Radio Valencia listeners. This is truly one of my favorite songs in this record. I love this whole record, In Rainbows, from Radiohead. I'll just say Radio Valencia. At Hagride Happy Hour. This hag is sleepy today. And I was having a really nice chat with my friend running the makeout room next door. And this record is so good. I was like, I'm just going to let her roll. This song is so beautiful. So it's terrible form to talk over it, but I must chime in and tell you what we've been listening to. So that was a whole bunch of In Rainbows by Radiohead, and preceding that we had, oh, now we're really testing my memory, guys. Now we're really testing it. Well, I actually like have this like collection of greatest Western movie hits, and so I played that with a bunch of weird old sound effects. We also had the opening track from Yoshimi Battles the Pink Robots by the Flaming Lips, and I know I'm missing something. While I think about that and try to figure it out, let's get over to the greatest of them all, the greatest on the greatest. I'm kind of enjoying the title track. Title track approach here. Here we go. This is Cat Power.

Station loves. Oh. All right, hags. Keep it real. Your bitch is gonna fuck some shit up now. So just enjoy some sound effects. Enjoy some strange recordings mixed in with some scores. And maybe enjoy a little classic rock. Maybe we'll get a little more Jimmy. We had some Jimmy, The Wind Cries Mary there before. And God damn it, I love that song. So cheers to that shit. Also, sound effects recorded many, many decades ago on this old record that I swiped from my sweetheart, who we like to call After Hours here. So thanks, After Hours. I think After Hours is driving along the coast down in Southern California right now. And I send that fine man my love. And I send it to you guys, too. Okay, Radio Valencia, here we go. I'm kidding.

really cooking like that queen cooking veg on our head. This is Hagbang Happy Hour. Radio Valencia. Watching a bunch of musicians bring a bunch of gear in next door. Feels like all is right with the world. Yeah. The market out front. Right on. Anyways. Oh, there. See, everybody's clapping for it. I'm talking over like a total jerk. Oh, no. My enemies were right. Just kidding. No, they're not. Let's get on to some PJ Harvey, yeah? Let's do it. Hagbang Happy Hour. Fuck.

this gorgeous market. It's been really wonderful to share records at Hagwright Happy Hour here. Always is. You know I love it. And thanks for tuning in, friends. I'm sending you all the goodness and all the bristly mojo that you need to get a little kick in the step. And, or I don't know, just like curl up and take care of your sweet selves, too. The yin and the yang, you know what I'm saying? All right, let's get some Leonard Cohen, and then I also have some Queen. I thought since there's been like the passing of some wonderful people, musicians and stuff, and there was a lot of music about grief, and about also we had some messianic themes coming up. Jesus Christ, what does it mean? I thought that I'd put on Who Wants to Live Forever by Queen from Highlander, remember? That's what I hear in my head when I think about going back to doing jiu-jitsu. I met my future sensei, so I need to reach out to him. That handsome strapping man. Maybe I shouldn't. Well, I'll figure that out. Enjoy Leonard Cohen and Queen. Whatever else I throw your way. All Hex Broken Loose is coming up in 9 minutes. Babes, you're with me till then, and I got you, okay? We'll see you next week.

0: versions of their songs.
1: Not enough of them. But no, I like them. You know, if anyone does my song, I'm very pleased.
2: Yeah. You got a favourite cover version of any of your songs at all?
1: Yeah, there's one, but I don't know who does it. Sympathy for the Devil's done.

0: In the headlines, two people died today when they fell backward off the fifth story of the Santa Monica Beach while playing electro ball. A middle-aged woman was blown up this afternoon in her backyard when she added too much water to her instant supermarket before she went shopping yesterday. And shower hour for the Dios will be set back 1 hour tonight, back to standard washing time. 500,000 smog snorkels, the entire supply of Roanoke, were stolen last night in a daring robbery. The bandits entered under cover of smog, posing without snorkels as oxygenated executives. Two died during the bold mask-off holdup. All employees of the bank were permitted to keep their masks on, and no one was injured. An emergency situation exists. If you have an extra smog snorkel, call your supervisor now. You will not be punished. Politically motivated vandals are believed to be responsible for the destruction of 28 Johnson & Johnson sex machines in a Baltimore County funhouse last night. The sperm, so valuable to the government, was left untouched, so the loss was minimal and no prosecution is planned. Another country may be following the United States into social bankruptcy. Russia seems to be suggesting that she liked the way the U.S. got rid of all her old laws.
1: Chinese Orlando, stop. An alle Frauen, stop. Bitte Welt, stop. Orla Gold, stop. Liebe, stop. Abenteuer, stop. Auf See, stop. Call Chinese Orlando, call Chinese Orlando, stop.
2: Six. Broken.
3: And all.
2: Six. Broken.
3: And all.
2: Six.
3: Broken. And

All Hex Broken Loose. Hi. Let's try to get the volume just where we want it. Existing slightly in the background. There we go. Up a little bit. Hi. All Hex Broken Loose on Radio Valencia. A little bit of a break for me. Enjoying the summer. Enjoying the summer days. Summer days and summer nights. They go hand in hand. How about that? That was a Masahiko Togashi off of the Session in Paris, Volume 1, Song of Soil. That was the Song of Soil we heard. It's a record on 1979. Don Cherry on trumpet. Charlie Hayden on bass. Really nice. Friend sent me CBR, my friend. He somehow had two copies of this. What a world. Sent me one. Before that, I played a harp improvisation recorded in 1987 in Poland from Our Lady Above, Alice Coltrane. Sounding very nice, 1987. You're here, you're listening to RadioValencia.fm. The Heart of the Mission, what else? Sunshine, flower pots, cotton candy, all that stuff. We've got it. We've got everything. I'm cute. I have a stack. Fat stack. Some 45s from across the globe. Gonna play one next. Keep it here. We're gonna rock it at some point. We're gonna get there, and it will rock. Okay. Bye.

Even the tomatoes flaking space is saying something in your face. Churning off the combat thoughts, thoughts. Only you can stand the hour.

All heck's broken loose. Just heard from Animal Piss, It's Everywhere. Self-titled album on 500,000 records. That was Naked. Naked Ass Man Blues. We've all been there. Before that, did a grip of 45s. Let me tell you what we played. Animal Piss. Yeah, I just, you know, that's just what it is. Dear Eloise, Vanishing Winter. Pip Proud did the Purple Boy Gang. It's 45, 1968. Flying Saucer Attack. Hope started that off with a track from Alanis Obomsawin, or Obomsawin. It was on a 45 called Indian Songs, put out by place in like a radio station in Quebec. They did a series of native songs and 45s, and that one is, her voice is especially intriguing, mellow, chill, deep, soulful, all the adjectives. RadioValencia.fm, we're hanging tight, hanging loose. Looks like walls repainted, looks nice. Got some dinosaurs on the shelves. Empty strategically placed Altoids boxes. You open it up and what's inside? Variety of dongles. Variety of dongles. Gonna play a track from Linda Smith on Radio Valencia.

0: I was a teenage finger. When I went to a dance, I could only do the twist, and none of the girls wanted to be my partner. But then I got a pair
1: All Heck's Broken Loose, we're back. We're back. Thank you. Thank you. That's the Liverpools doing a spot for Tom McCann's shoes. Never owned a pair of Tom McCann's, at least not to my knowledge. I may have as a young Hex. That is the dumbest thing. So dumb. What a dumb joke. Lovejoys, Let Me Rock You. That's on Lovers Rock Reggae Style. I'll tell you, one time I took the family, my wife, two beautiful children, to Hawaii. I think we went to Maui. Hit up the thrift stores as one does. Hit up the kimchi places. But at the thrift store, they had a CD thrift store. Like a $2 CD of the Lovejoys. Bought that thing, put it in the rental car. Super sweet. That was like 15 years ago. And here we are today, listening to the vinyl, not the same.

0: record put out in the year 2000. You remember that? The year 2000. It's a funny year. Was it? Well, it was. You know, my daughter was born early in the year. The world had not collapsed. This is that, I played a little bit of this earlier because the latter half is sort of silly. It's this Jimmy Spheeris. He has a record called, not Jimmy Spheeris, Jimmy Haskell. Jimmy Spheeris is different. Jimmy Haskell, of a record called California 99, put out in 71 or something, folds out to a giant map of the United States with all these different place where drugs have become legal, if you can imagine, and different parts of supermarket before she went shopping yesterday. As you can see, it's all sort of ridiculous dosed options have suddenly become reality. California Fairly Tale, that's the song. I like these bits more so than the regular Jimmy Haskell singing. It has sort of a Joe Walsh vibe when he sings. Not that I mind the Joe Walsh, but you gotta be cautious which Joe Walsh you get. Anyways, the year was 2000. The record, the noise made by people, and the band broadcast. All Hex Broken Loose.
1: States into social bankruptcy. Russia seems to be suggesting that she liked the way the U.S. got rid of all her old laws and systems. Russia may rename herself.

0: While the show's on, can you get in?
1: No! Come on time!
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3: All looks broken loose. A little bit of the zombies there. I think it's a trailer promo for Bunny Lake is Missing, which I don't think I've seen, but somebody was telling me I should check it out. Bunny Lake is Missing. Confuse that with the Salminia movie. How about that? Fukui, single from 71 on Booker T and the MGs. Complete Stack Singles. Volume 2. Not 1. Volume 2. The Jimmy Gaffrey 4 Finger Snapper off of Tangents and Jazz. We have two broadcast songs, Echo's Answer and Tower of Our Tuning. In between those, I snuck in the Mort Garson track off of Lucifer Black Mass. That's The Evil Eye. I think it fits right in. Trish would have approved, right? R.I.P. Trish. Wait. Oh, there it is. I need my little Wayne. Queuing up a record. Actually, has been queued up already. It's by James Booker. Self-titled. Not self-titled. Titled track is what I'm going to play. That means it's going to be Junko Partner. RadioValencia.fm.

Whoa, come a junk old partner right now. 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

0: Oh. 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All Hanks Broken Loose, here with another fresh batch, recent reissue of Trees, Grass, and Stones, Swedish version, Trodgrass och Stenar. It's track two off of Rock for Krop Akshal, a record originally out in 72. This is a 2 LP version. Has some improv jams on the second inserted album. Before that, Righteous Jamming was a different kind of Righteous Jamming from the creation. That's Try and Stop Me. Dixie Cups before that with G, The Moon Looks Bright. Keeping the New Orleans spirit alive, Junko Partner by James Booker. Wrapping it up, coming into the 20-minute finale. We're going to get into it with a track, an album I picked up,
1: Truly Fine
0: Plastic
1: Citizen.
0: Pancake, which is my peas are popping. Plastic Pancake is a record store, Valencia, 25th, maybe 6th. They had the Keith Christmas album, Fable of the Wings. Shirley MacDonald is on it. Some cool songs. I'm going to play Hamlin off of Fable of the Wings by Keith Christmas. All Hanks Broken Loose.

Holic's broken loose. We'll see what happens the last 30 seconds here. That was Jemima off of the record. It came out last year, almost a year ago today. Even the dog knows. Really nice stuff. Should have played it earlier in the show so you could just really get a full... No, it's nice. Fit right in. Before that, Meek Stevens, John Drendel, and B.A. Thrower, Papa Never Let Me Sing the Blues, Keith Christmas, Hamlin. I'll be back in 2 weeks. Peace out, everybody.

0: Hello.
1: Happy Saturday. It's kind of a dreary day here in the Mission, which is odd, but it's like muggy. But we're here. Maybe I just think it's hot because I'm drinking hot coffee at the moment. But welcome to Broadcast from Limbo. I'm your DJ, Jasper. I have an interesting one for you today. I went a little rogue and just kind of threw in a bunch of random shit together. We're starting out with some new wave. Forgive me if it's a little basic to those who are more in tune with the new wave stuff. I never got super into it. I've only touched the surface. So forgive me in that regard, but still some good music. So stick around. I am patiently, not so patiently, watching the World Cup, and by watching, I mean looking at the Google overview and like staring at it and being anxious for, sorry, ES Beats, if you are listening to this, I'm rooting for Norway. ES Beats will be rooting for England, of course, which I respect, but I'm going Norway. I'm sorry. I want to avenge Mexico, and I want Norway to win. I'm sorry. So I'll be giving some live updates on that. I don't have any streaming service that'll let me actually watch it because I'm cheap as fuck and don't have a lot of money, so I'm not going to pay for it. So I'm just going to stare at the Google screen. So, you know, what better way to absorb sports than just staring at numbers, you know? So, yeah, let's get on with the show. I don't have much to say other than that. I have some things I want to share later on that'll be more relevant to the music around it. So I'm kind of saving my yapping time for that, because there are some songs on here that have some interesting

background to them, or at least one of them in particular. So, anyways, thank you for listening. I'm here till 6 p.m., if you can believe that. I'm usually here every week and on Saturday, specifically between 4 and 6 p.m. Next week, I'll be out, unfortunately. But I'm here for today, and I'll be here the following week and after next. So we're always here, usually. So stick around. My name is Jasper. This is Broadcast from Limbo, and you're listening from Radio Valencia, Transmissions from the Mission. Thank you so much for listening. On to the next.

What's up? So I took a while because I wanted, first of all, a lot of those songs were suggested. The last one's dedicated to Daniel because every time I've played Safest Milk, you go, "Are you playing Dragon Boogie? Playing Dragon Boogie?" And I'm like, no, I'm not. So I hung out with him like all day yesterday. So again, he asked me the question, "You should play Dropout Boogie. Why haven't you played Dropout Boogie yet?" I was like, "Okay, I'll play some," because we were listening to some Captain Beefheart and Zappa together. So I was like, "Fine, I'll do it." Actually, he didn't ask me. He was like, "You should do it," which I guess isn't asking. It's more suggesting, which is different. Played that for him. Also, Birdhouse in Your Soul, dedicating that to my roommate and best friend, Joaquin, who made an appearance a few weeks ago on the show very briefly. They Might Be Giants is his favorite band of all time. So when I told him, I'm kind of doing like a new wave thing, he was like, and I was like, "Do you know much about new wave?" He's like, "First of all, my favorite band is new wave." And I was like, "Oh, sorry, my bad. Yeah, I had Cemetery Gates stuck in my head like a week and a half, 2 weeks ago. And I was telling Jack, a dear listener, that I hate how catchy that song is because Morrissey is so pretentious in that song, as per usual, but it's like more apparent where he's like correcting a girl who's like, "You didn't make that up. That's such a..." I'm like, that's fucking Morrissey to a T. Life During Wartime, during COVID, like the very towards the beginning of COVID and like throughout COVID, I got really obsessed with the Talking Heads. And I remember I was going to junior college at the time and I would listen to Life During Wartime. And then Ton of Love by Devo. I listened to Freedom of Choice while I was at USF. I was a philosophy student. I was taking modern philosophy, which is like philosophers from like the 1500s to like 1800s, basically. And it was one of the hardest philosophy classes I've ever taken. And I remember feeling so stressed out about that class, and I would be listening to... Ton of Love is one of my favorites off that album. I would be listening to Devo. It would make me feel a little better. Then I played some Oingo Boingo, which I think I've mentioned before. I always fuck up Devo and Oingo Boingo. They sound very similar to me. I prefer Devo, but, you know, we'll leave it at that. I used to listen to Grey Matter, too, when I was listening to Devo a lot. Nothing to Fear is a great album. I like that album of theirs. Played some more Cocktail Twins. I've played them before. They're one of my mom's favorites. She's not listening today, unfortunately, but

It has been described as both among the worst records of all time and a work of accidental genius. The Shags formed at the insistence of their father, Austin Wiggin, who believed his mother had predicted their rise to fame. Philosophy of the World was recorded in 1969 in Revere, Massachusetts, and released in limited quantities by a local record label. It received no attention, and the Shags disbanded in 1975 after Austin's death. The Shags had no interest in becoming musicians and never became proficient in songwriting or performing. Philosophy of the World features bizarre songs with badly tuned guitars, erratically shifting time signatures, disconnected drum parts, wandering melodies, and rudimentary lyrics about pets and families. Over the decades, Philosophy of the World developed a cult following, circulating among musicians and attracting fans including NRBQ, Frank Zappa, and Kurt Cobain. After it was reissued on Rounder Records in 1980, it received enthusiastic reviews for its uniqueness in Rolling Stone and the Village Voice. So, I love bad music. I love bad music more than anything. And this is, like, top bad music. So bad that it's good. They even said, this is another interesting thing, like, when you look at, it's very Trout Mask Replica adjacent. Though there was more technical skill, I would argue, behind Trout Mask Replica, given, I think, Captain Beefheart is a genius, but apparently they tried to recreate it. Like, they tried to retune it and kind of refurbish it, and they could not recreate whatever the hell they were doing. They were so unpredictable with what they were doing in the studio that the girls did. Like, these professional, like, studio guitarists and drummers were in there, and they're trying to recreate it, and they're like, we cannot. They gave up. I think this was, like, in the 80s. They were trying to do it, and they just couldn't. And it's such a weird, bizarre... I have a reissue, for the record. I have a reissue. This is not an original. The original goes for, like, thousands of dollars. I don't have the type of money. But it was a one of 300 release, like, fairly recently. They re-released it in the 80s. But if you find it first press, there's only... So on the Wikipedia I was reading before the show started, they basically, the father paid whatever record company to print 1,000 copies, but he only distributed 100. So those 900 copies are kind of just lost. So that's why if you find original press, it's like worth tons of money, because A, the story behind it is insane, and B, there's such limited pressings. And I often wonder that weird little, like, I always wonder, like, if I find a local musician who's super niche, and I tend to like local artists. San Francisco has a very good music scene, in my opinion. It's too small, should be bigger, but we'll get there. But I wonder if, like, when I buy their albums, I'm like, am I buying something that 20 years down the line is going to be, like, super rare? Like, I'm not into record collecting for value purposes, but I did pick this up, this re-release, for $40, which I think is pretty cheap considering it's on a nice green vinyl. And it's not remastered. It says it was originally pressed, and you'll be able to hear that. I don't think there's any way you could remaster this. So I wanted to give it some background. Basically, I was talking to Daniel about this. I was like, do you think I should play some Shags? Because we were also listening to the Shags yesterday, and he was like, yeah. It's like the best product. It's like the best thing that's come out of child abuse. And I was like, yeah. But it's just so a little more background around. So I want to add this. So Austin, their father and producer, when he was young, his mother had read his palm and made three predictions. He would marry a strawberry blonde woman who would have two sons after she had died, and his daughters would form a popular band. And the first two of those predictions came true. And in a sense, I think the third also came true. They're very, like, you know, they're very, I would say, they're pretty well known. At least in my heart, you know, they are pretty well known. I don't know if they're still alive. I don't know what they're doing. Apparently, they did it all because they were like, we don't want to insult our father by not coming out as wishes. And in the weird tidbit,
in the last thing I'll say in the Wikipedia is apparently when they came into the studio to record, the like studio producer, the guy there, was like, they smelled like cows, like they smelled like farmland, which is like a

weird thing to remember. Like, you must have stank so bad. Like, I know it smelled crazy in there. What are you gonna do though? So, yeah, this is Broadcast for Limbo. We're here till 6. I have a ton of other stuff to play. That's why I was waiting for that section to yap for like 5-10 minutes. Gets a little weird from here on out, which is how I prefer to keep my shows. So if you're interested in that, follow me on Instagram at Broadcast from Limbo. I'm here every Saturday between the hours of 4 and 6 p.m. when we're live from Radio Valencia, Transmissions from the Mission. Here is The Shags, I'm So Happy When You're Near, off of Philosophy of the World. Thank you for listening.

0: I'm turning your mic on.
1: Okay.
0: Howdy.
1: Howdy.
0: That was Touch My Tutor by Ween off of Pure Guava. Touch My Tutor. I'm with The Alchemist, which I'm very happy. I feel like Saturdays are kind of hard because we were just talking about that. There's so many things happening on Saturday. So, like, I haven't seen ES Beats in a hot minute because obviously he's so entangled with the World Cup, reasonably so. It's his country. Yeah, so I was very pleasantly surprised when The Alchemist walked in. So you will get a live set of Conflux Cornucopia Cerebellum Cocktail Hour.
1: Not bad.
0: There we go. Ah, I'm getting better every week.
1: No, I'm not a cornflakes guy.
0: We were just talking about a few shows ago, I played, what is it? Tiny Tim.
1: Yeah.
0: We were just talking about weird, creepy songs that have, like, sound, yeah. Like, kind of weird.
1: Yeah.
0: What was the song you brought up? It was You Are My Sunshine.
1: You Are My Sunshine, which is a very dark song. And most people don't think of it that way. It's like, because the first verse is very pleasant and light. But it's the, if you leave me to
2: love another, you'll regret it till your dying day. It's really a dark song. Yeah, it's about, like, don't you fucking cheat on me, bitch.
0: We've all had, you know, crazy exes.
2: Oh, yeah. It's like, okay. Oh, man. How do I get out of this?
0: Yeah.
2: How do I make it her idea?
0: God. Who hasn't been there, unfortunately?
2: Oh, God, I know.
0: We should do a set where it's all creepy.
2: I'm into it.
0: Cheery.
2: I've got a real.
0: I've got a
2: creepy version of that song, and I've got Robert Plant doing the creepiest version of Hey Joe I've ever heard.
0: Really?
2: Oh God, it's Hey Joe. Where are you going with that gun in your hand? It's like, and then it gets like all sick and suck it down. It's like, whoa. It's like he took Hey Joe and Machine Gun and put them together in one song.
0: Yeah, it almost sounds like a Pink Floyd version. Like, careful with that axe, Eugene, is kind of the vibe I'm getting. I love that song. It's my favorite Pink Floyd song.
2: I'm starting off with Pink Floyd tonight.
0: What do you play?
2: Set the Controls for the Heart of the Sun.
0: Oh, that's a good one.
2: Ding, ding, ding, ding, ding.
0: I played Astronomy.
2: Domini.
0: Yeah, I played that a hot minute ago. They're just that early psychedelic period of theirs. Fantastic. I got heat from someone, some rando. I can't even remember. I told them Umagama was my favorite of theirs, and they were like, that's their worst album. I'm like,
2: are you kidding me? That's so wrong. So first off, it's two albums.
0: You
2: got a live album, which has got some of the most amazing versions.
0: Careful with that Axiogene.
2: Controls for the Heart of the Sun.
0: Yeah.
2: It's just fantastic.
0: Because that's still the Syd Barrett era, right?
2: It's Syd Barrett music, a lot of it. He's been in the hospital for whatever number of years, and David Gilmour's already playing, so they've already, but they haven't done metal yet, even.
0: Mm-hmm.
2: They haven't even done metal. They haven't done, of course, Dark Side. They haven't done the major hit that they already did. And then, the other stuff has got a lot of, they each have their own, there's like four different things.
0: Yeah, they each did different, they
2: did their own little
0: sections,
2: thing.
0: Several
2: species of small furry animals gathered together into a cave and grouping with a pick is amazing.
0: There's this one song on that album I love, and I think it's a, what's his name? Hold on. It's, the Sisyphuses are amazing.
2: Yes.
0: And then I love Grandchester Meadows. That's another creepy, weird song.
2: Yeah, and then The Narrow Way is really good.
0: The Narrow Way is very good.
2: Really, it's actually probably the most solid, musically as far as.
0: They had the live Saucer Full of Secrets, sorry.
2: Saucer Full of Secrets, yeah. Oh, yeah.
0: Well, we're going to end on some Wesley Willis, which if you don't know about Wesley Willis, he's unfortunately a schizophrenic who basically would just like bring up a keyboard and start like pressing buttons and would start singing about like literally the most random things. And he notoriously wrote Rock and Roll McDonald's, which is one of my favorites. There has to be a punk cover of Rock and Roll McDonald's.
2: We'll find it.
0: Oh, yeah.
2: We're not willing to do it.
0: That's a good idea. Rock and Roll McDonald's. I remembered that song last night because I was with my friend Daniel, who you've met before.
2: Yeah,
0: he's visited a few times. We were at Burger King, And for some reason, that song came up in my head. That was in a, sometimes it's so weird when you're so into music. Like, I played She Wants Revenge earlier. Yeah. Tear Her Apart, I think that's the song I played.
2: Oh, that was a great track.
0: Yeah.
2: Oh, man, yeah. So it's like, it's so dark. It's like, I'm going to lean up right and whisper in your ear. I'm going to pull you tight and kiss you on the... And then I'm going to whisper in your ear, I want to tear you apart.
0: Oh, it's...
2: Yeah,
0: it's,
2: give me chills. I love it.
0: But I was, like, sitting, because I was kind of doing a New Wave thing, and that's kind of New Wave-esque. It's from the early 2000s, so it's not truly New Wave, but, like, I was laying on my couch, and I was putting this together, and I was like, what's that song? I want... Yeah, it gets stuck in your head, and then I was like, it's something about tearing her apart, and I looked it up. And finally, or I Googled album cover with Lady.
1: I've done that so many times, and I have so many music. My music collection is huge too. So I was like, oh my God, what is that song? I know I have it. I can't remember the artist's name. I can't remember the name of the song, but I remember how it goes. I remember like three lines of music. Type it on Google. What are these three lines? Oh, that's it. That's it. Okay.
0: It's truly like a curse. It feels like you're being cursed.
3: Yeah, no doubt.
0: One of my least favorites. But we're gonna end it off with some Wesley Willis, and then we're gonna pass it off to the Alchemist. Stay tuned. Are you staying all the way till 10 or are you going to play it by ear?
2: No, I'm going.
0: You're going till 10?
2: Yeah.
0: He's here till 10. So while you're partying or whatever, what have you.
2: Keep me tuned in.
0: Keep stay tuned in. Thank you so much for joining us. I won't be here next week, but I'll be here the following week. Follow me on Instagram at Broadcast from Limbo. Follow Radio Valencia as well. Pretty please. Transmissions from the Mission. Thanks.

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You don't have to play a musical instrument to attend. Isn't that right, Rolly? But you do have to have a sense of rhythm.

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And a few tired souls hunched over in black leather jackets. In the huge wooden house, a yellow chandelier at 3 a.m. and the blast of loudspeakers, hi-fi Rolling Stones, Ray Charles, Beatles, Jumping Joe, Jackson, and 20 youths dancing to the vibration through the floor. A little marijuana in the bathroom. Girls in scarlet tights. One muscular, smooth-skinned man sweating, dancing for hours. 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Children sleeping softly in their bedroom bunks. 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
1: As we progress to the checkpoint, I wholeheartedly agree with your viewpoint, but this ain't your typical garage joint. 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

0: 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Well, you should listen to the Maldoror and Dr. Junk Show. We'll get you home from the bar safely. Here's an actual recording of us dropping off a longtime listener at his very doorstep. Let's listen, shall we?
1: This is letting himself into his home. And you're in.
2: Thank you.
1: Be careful. Sleep on your side. You alright?
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1: Alright.
0: 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Dr. Junk and Maldoror are not actually responsible enough to make sure you get home. No civilians were harmed in the making of this promo. The Maldoror and Dr. Junk Show, just shut the door. It'll be fine.

This is Smelly Kelly from Red Meat. And when I'm in San Francisco, and that's all the fucking time, I listen to Radio Valencia because they play that good roots shit. God bless you. Take care. Say hello to the childrens.

powerful, faithful reproduction of sound. Brilliant highs and rich low notes. The vivid realism of the orchestra right here in front of you.

The sound you're hearing is achieved not only by musicians, but also by the creative effort, technical know-how, and the recording industry's many priceless secrets, making your records come alive like this. Few people, except artists and technicians, are permitted behind closed doors at a recording session. But we're going to open those doors and learn how these exciting sounds are created.

0: Okay, boys, from the top.
1: The conductor begins his rehearsal, even though he's forced to hear his orchestra as an audience never will. Notice how different it is to the ears of the conductor in the studio.

Even though this is the same music you heard in the overture a moment ago, now you're hearing it just as the musicians and the conductor must, completely out of balance. Inside the booth, things are beginning to happen, because balancing an orchestra is the job of the producer and the engineer. They control over a dozen strategically placed microphones. With these, they can correct a poorly balanced sound like this, where the brass overpower the orchestra, and bring every section into its proper perspective like this.

0: much better, but still not a sound that satisfies the producer's trained ear. For he not only balances the sections, but also every instrument within a section, each on a separate mic.
1: Carl, let's try to get a balance on the rhythm section. How about starting with the bass?
2: Okay, Bob.

0: this sensitive, true balancing is sometimes forgotten when producers reach into their bag of tricks for special balancing techniques.
1: We're not getting a good dance sound. Let's bring up the rhythm.
0: Record companies constantly try to startle the public with their revolutionary new sound. Often ear-shattering, and sometimes a more subtle blending to create a special tone color.
1: You can bring up the vibes a little bit low. The vibes are good now. Let's bring in a little more clarinets. A little too much clarinets. Drop them a shade. Yeah, that's a lot better.
2: That's very good. Now let's go on. How about checking our string mic, Carl? Can you find a good string spot?
3: Okay. Let's take the pickup to bar 13. Strings only.
0: Besides balancing with microphones, engineers must choose the correct type for each instrument. Here's how a microphone of the finest quality, but one normally used for piano pickup, might sound if it were mistakenly used to record strings.

Now that the mics are set, the engineer turns to another element, reverberation or echo, to add new dimensions. Most studios, because of rigid soundproofing requirements, produce an acoustically dead, colorless tone.

By using echo chambers, the engineer can add any amount of echo, even too much, making our orchestra sound as if it's playing in Grand Central Station.

Sometimes tape repeat echo can be used in place of echo chambers for special trick effects, like this. Or for people from outer space, listen to it backwards. Other tools available to the engineer, such as equalizers and filters, can be used to alter sounds in various ways. Here, the engineer takes the sound back to 1925.

0: matter how many engineering tricks the producer uses, he still can't make a record without musicians. Striving for perfection, the orchestra is now on take 11. But because recording sessions place everyone under extreme tension, accidents can still happen.
1: Too bad, Carl, but it was great up to the clam. Let's pick it up from there and we'll intercut later.
0: At this point, a new skill is introduced when we meet the tape editor, who splices several pieces of tape from many performances to create the one perfect master tape. Here he replaces the one bad phrase with the phrase properly played so perfectly that it will fool even the most experienced ear. The session continues. Musicians, engineers, conductor, producer, and many others have combined to create a polished performance from the crude sound we first heard. Microphone balance, equalization, reverberation, intercutting, and the many other secrets of engineering have all played important parts in reaching the finished master take.
1: Sounds like we have a master.
2: Great. Let's rewind it and hear a playback.
0: And now we're ready to hear the final product.
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21.

good afternoon, San Francisco. All right, let's hear it for Cheap Pooch. Sexy show. All right, folks, welcome. My name is Rocker Smooth. For the next 120 minutes, we are going to ascend up towards the balcony where I reside. Not really a themed show today, just a bunch of new music. And I mean, I'm not exaggerating. I don't know half the songs that I'm playing on the show. And I mean, I know them, I just, it's all new to me. We're going on the journey together today. I'm getting set up. I'll be right with you. How we doing? Oh, there we go. All right.

0: to see you all.
1: Hey, so I'm going to get that first mistake out of the way right now. We're going to start off with our officially unofficial theme song, which is John Conley's Theory by the 24/7 Spies. And then we're going to start off with we have a female-led show, which has kind of been the MO recently on the show. And then we have the 10 new songs of new bands that I don't know. Some might be good, some might be bad. We'll find out together. And then we have a really strong, solid rock finish. So I'm real excited. Alright, let's get it on. See if the Spies is gonna play.

back here to the balcony with me, Rocker Smooth. Hey, by the way, if you are listening online, you are awesome. And if you're following online, for some reason, it's not allowing me to update my songs. It just says that it's I Want to Be Yours by John Cooper Clarke. And the show is not the Cheap Hoot Show. This is Rocker Smooth, the balcony with Rocker Smooth. All right, so we started off with John Conley's Theory off Gumbo Millennium. Then we heard The House of the Rising Sun by Dolly Parton off 9 to 5 and Odd Jobs. And then after that, we heard her goddaughter, Miley Cyrus, who I'm a massive fan of, with Party in the USA. And then Heart of Glass, the Blondie cover. That was live, by the way. All right, we're going to hear some more female-led rock. No, actually, this is just straight-up pop right here. Congratulations, Taylor Swift. I'm a fan. That was fun. Oh, let's not do that again.

back here to the balcony with me, Rocker Smooth. That was The Primitives. I bought that when I was in London. I think I was like 17. And that was one of the bands that I brought back. That and Bross. That was another one of the bands. And Ofer Haze, she's the singer on the Eric, Me, and Rakim song, Paid in Full. All right, so we started off the set with Shake It Off by Taylor Swift off 1989. I'm a big fan. Then we heard Don't Crash the Car Tonight by Mary's Danish off There Goes the Wonderland. Oh, sorry. There Goes the Wonderstruck. And then we just heard Crash off Lovely by The Primitives. All right, I got two more female-led ones. I'm going to go ahead and pre-sell them, and then we'll just get into a little bit of... and then I want to play two songs for somewhat rainbow songs for gay pride. All right, this is Drunk, and I Don't Want to Go Home by L. King and Miranda, and then Lady Fingers by Luscious Jackson off Electric Honey. 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

welcome back here to the balcony with me, Rocker Smooth. So that was Weezer off Pinkerton. That was Pink Triangle. The dude fell in love with this chick, and he didn't realize that she was a lesbian, and he found out because she's wearing a pink triangle on her shirt. I love that one. And before that, we heard I'm Always Chasing Rainbows by Alice Cooper. You know, I love clever album titles. This one is so clever. It's obviously not clever. It's Alice Cooper Goes to Hell. Love it. All right, and then, so now we're going to hear, I think it's like 8 songs, and these are songs I just skimmed. I hope they're good. Like I said, but I want to go on this journey with you. We're on this journey together. I want to hear some new stuff. I got tired of people complaining about there's no new rock. There is, you know, like I've said a million times, 90% of any genre sucks. You got to find the 10%. So, I like these first two, though. The band is called... these aren't the same. The first one is Alpha Whores, and the song's called Same Team, and then it's Super Heaven with Sponge. We'll be right back here at the balcony. New rock!

Yeah. Oh my God. That's why I do the show. That is some badass new rock right there. Woo! All right. Okay. I hope the next three are that good. I doubt it's going to happen. Like, I mean, really, those were all stellar. First one, same team, Alpha Whore. That's Alpha Whore's. Sounds like old grunge. And then we heard Sponge by Super Heaven. Super Heaven. Straight up good rock. And then we just heard Take Your Aim by Rocket. Oh, I cannot wait to go home and hear more of that Rocket album and that Alpha Whore's record. Those three right there were just absolute bangers. Okay, let's see if the next three hold up. You're listening to The Balcony with me, Rocker Smooth. This is Birds off Never Enough, and it's off Turnstile. Oh, also, sorry. Super Haven was the album. Super Haven. Sponge was the song. Jar was the album. Take Your Aim was the next one. Rocket was the band. Take Your Aim was the album. This is Birds with Never Enough off. Sorry, Turnstile. The song is Birds, and the album is Never Enough. I'm going over this over and over again, guys, because none of my songs are getting put on the website. So if you're watching while you're listening and want to know which song it is, normally it would tell you. So I'm just doubly backselling it. I'm that broadcaster. The score is 58-59, and I'll just keep saying it over and over again. We'll be right back here at The Balcony.

0: right, welcome back here to the balcony. Okay, that was Loud Bark by Mannequin Pussy. Not a fan. We're going to hear the next one. Like I said, we're going through this journey together, folks. All right, this is Rip Off by Mama off Household Name.
1: So pay the price.
0: Oh, sorry. You can hear the music from the makeout room next door. Sorry, let's start that again, guys. Hold on 1 second. 1 second, sorry. There we go.

Welcome Back Here to the Balcony. That one I like a lot. I knew I would. That was Rip Off by Mama off Household Name. Okay, so these next two I've actually heard. Well, I've heard a little of them. This is Eka Vandal. Cruising to self-soothe and Bleed But Never Die. Off Looking For People To Something. It doesn't say the rest of the album title. We'll be right back here at the Balcony.

Oh, yeah. Welcome back here to the balcony with Meat Rocker Smooth. You just got your face rocked off. Thanks for listening, everyone. You're a part of the nerd revolution. You're a part of the resistance. We started off with some new rock. Cruising to Self-Soothe by Eka Vandel. And then we heard Bleed But Never Die by Eka Vandel. And then we heard Mermaider by Metalocalypse. That was Death Clock off Metalocalypse, the TV show and album, Brandon Smalls. And then we heard, I'm so late to the game. We just heard some Melvins off Stoner Witch. That was Revolve. You just got rocked out. You deserve a little break. We're going to hear a nice little fun song, and then we're going to hear the new Violet Grohl and the new Starcrawler, which are so short, but so, so good. We'll be right back here at the balcony. And then we're going to hear some more rock. Glad you're with me.

Okay, that we all right. Thank you, guys. So I'm Rocker Smooth. Welcome back here to the balcony. We heard "Hot in the City" by Billy Idol off Billy Idol. Then we heard "Thumb" THUM by Violet Roll off "Be Sweet to Me." She's gonna win a Grammy. Mark my words. And then I think she's gonna end up touring with Lily Cornell, whose record also dropped this year. And then we just heard, by the way, the new Starcrawler, which I play every week because it's only 2 minutes long. And I'm such a fan. That's called "On to You." The album is called "On to You Also." Not "On to You Also." It is also called "On to You." And that is the only single that we have received yet. Okay, we're going to hear some three from... okay, hold on. Let me fix this real quick. Okay, we're going to hear... Yeah, I'm not even going to pre-sell anything. Let's just rock out. Remember when I was playing Miley Cyrus and Dolly Parton earlier? That is the vanilla before the chocolate. You heard the rock earlier, so get ready. This is a little vanilla, but it'll get rocking. We'll be right back here at the balcony.

Welcome back here to the balcony with me, Rocker Smooth. You just heard a lot of rock. All right, let's do a little back sell for you. All right, we heard Shame in You off Alice in Chains. Off Alice in Chains. That was their third record. I think most people probably call it the tripod record because it's the three-legged, it's the three-legged dog on the record, the yellow fluorescent album cover. Where's the bed music, man? Come on, come on. And then we heard Get Born Again. The last two songs Alice in Chains ever recorded together, by the way, were that one, which is called Get Born Again, and the last song was called Died. You can't make this up, man. All right. So, Shame in You off Alice in Chains, Get Born Again off The Music Bank. Yes, that was off The Music Bank. It's also, just that one. And then this is a cover someone sent me. My buddy Mike Beard sent me this. There's an album out called Dirt Redux. We're going to play it, I think, in a couple weeks. Or the songs I like. It's basically Dirt. A bunch of metal bands cover Dirt in the same, you know, order and everything. This is Rooster by Howling Giant. Never heard of them? Hope it's good. We'll be right back here at the balcony. And then we'll hear some more rock and we'll close it out. Glad you're with me.

was awesome. That was absolutely awesome. Howling Giant, Rooster, Alice in Chains cover off Dirt Redux. Let's hear some classic rock. We only got 15 minutes left. Thanks for listening, folks. We'll be back next week, hopefully.

thank you, the cult off Electric Aphrodisiac Jacket. And then we're going to hear one of the most underrated Led Zeppelin songs ever. And then we're going to finish it off with some Smashing Pumpkins. This is Darlene off Coda, Jelly Belly off Melancholy. No rhyming necessary on that one. And then we'll hear some De La and, time permitting, Slim Whitman. Thanks, guys. We'll be back next week here at the balcony. Thanks for listening.

guys. We got to keep going. That song is awesome. Most of you probably didn't know it. It's off Coda. That was their last record. So we'll be back at the balcony next week. This should be a 5-minute jam. We'll see it. Well, you can hear me next week, and I'll be thinking about you.

Yes, that is notoriously known for being one of the most incredible, hardest songs for them ever to play live. Like, all right, we'll be back next week. This is a Roller Skating Jam.

0: Ellom.
1: Judson. Ladies and gentlemen, I'd like you to meet a friend of mine. This is Judson Fountain.
2: Did you say get a little drunk and fall in jail?
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3: do
1: on the show.
3: Well, I did radio shows. The next time I'm on your show, Frank, I won't look this bummy. I'm going to play an old man like this.
2: I'm coming out to get you. I'm going to kill you.
3: And if I'm allowed to, I'd like to have Don Costello to play the part of the drunk whipping.
1: Okay, that'll

We'd like to thank Peggy and Neil for inviting us to come and play for you tonight. And we'd like to dedicate this song, as we did last night, to the Bridge School.

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1: Thanks very much.
0: We'd like to thank Peggy and Neil for inviting us to come and play for you tonight. And we'd like to dedicate this song, as we did last night, to the Bridge School.

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1: The man is mad.
2: Monty, yes, fearless leader. 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
3: Aha! 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
1: Boy, is he nuts.

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0: Do you occasionally have a bit too much to drink? Well, you should listen to the Maldoror and Dr. Junk show. We'll get you home from the bar safely. Here's an actual recording of us dropping off a longtime listener at his very doorstep. Let's listen, shall we?
1: This is letting itself into his home. And you're in.
2: Thank you.
1: Be careful. 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You alright?
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1: Alright.
0: 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Dr. Junk and Maldoror are not actually responsible enough to make sure you get home. No civilians were harmed in the making of this promo. 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

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And when I'm in San Francisco, and that's all the fucking time, I listen to Radio Valencia because they play that good roots shit. God bless you. Take care. Say hello to the childrens.

Hey, good morning. You're listening to Home Remedies here on Radio Valencia. I'm Keys. It is Sunday, June 28th. It's Pride weekend here in San Francisco. Pride weekend kicked off on Friday with the Trans March. And today, Sunday morning, is going to be the Pride Parade going through downtown San Francisco and Pride Celebration and Civic Center, celebrating and support for the LGBTQ community. Kicking off the set this morning was some Brandi Carlile, Shelly, Claro, Tegan and Sarah, and then that song just now was Broken Social Scene, who was playing at the Masonic Center last weekend. Casey, their song Casey Accidental from You Forgotten People. And then coming up, let's see, some Klaxon, some SZA in Tokyo. This San Francisco singer, Beeman, to stick around.

0: So you're listening to Home Remedies here on Radio Valencia. That was just Steve Lacy going in reverse order inside Mercury, and then his song Dark Red that he recorded in, I think, 2016, singing directly into his iPhone microphone. And then before that, Q, Tao, and the Get Down, Stay Down, Tao Nguyen, who's a San Francisco singer. And she was also the guest host of this podcast called Song Exploder. And before that, Bea Beeman, another San Francisco singer. It's going to be a little bit of a shorter Home Remedies episode today, but coming up, I have some Stevie Wonder, who recently played at the opening of the Obama.
1: You lost me. What's happening? Oh, wow. Okay, I'm just going to put it back to the...

So that was Jess Hoser and Brandi Carlile. At the top of the set was some Stevie Wonder, who just opened up, helped to celebrate the opening of the Obama Presidential Center on June 19th over in Chicago.

0: 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You're here with Big D.
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0: If this is your very first time listening to Black on Black on Black, we're here every 6 p.m. to 8 p.m. on Mondays. And it's a show about a Bay Area native and a transfer from the city south. 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
2: Sorry, I'm trying to keep a hold of my ears right now because my headphones are hella loud. So yeah. If someone can turn my headphones down, no idea which one they are, but you know, just like slide some down. I don't know. Oh, which one? Oh, I think that's the second one. Nope. Go back to the first one. The other direction. Go on the other side.
0: This is mine.
2: The first one. Try that first one.
0: Nigga,
2: that first one on that side.
0: This one?
2: Yes.
0: That's Shane, my body.
2: Are you sure?
0: Yes, because I already fucked with that. I'm sorry, y'all.
1: So basically, my ears are just gonna like go off.
0: Your shit is over there.
1: Oh my god.
0: God damn. How long are you in the studio? I'm so sorry, y'all. We are being extremely unprofessional.
2: First of all, you didn't tell me any of that, so I don't know what you. You know what?
0: Let's,
2: here we go. Hi, everyone.
0: Let's
2: Hello.
0: Fucking move past it because we have a very, very special guest today. While you work through your own fucking bullshit, our very special guest is Shane Zaldivar. Mm-hmm. And please say hi, Shane.
2: Hi. So Shane Zaldivar is a transgender educator, she, her pronouns, performer, and community advocate who has called the Bay Area home since 2014. So we're not even going to talk about the before time. Since 2020.
1: We will through the segment.
2: Since 2020, she has served as manager of training and education for the San Francisco Office of Transgender Initiatives, which is the only office of its sort of being in this country. She is the creator of Pop-Up Drag Queen, a public art and drag project. She has performed throughout the Bay Area since 2016 and has performed with Banda Sin Nombre since 2017. Shane is also a member of both the original 2018 cast and the 2025 revival cast of the Compton's Cafeteria Riot Play. If you've not
0: seen that,
2: get in there.
0: I mean, we went last year and it Amazing. Was just absolutely Amazing. Breathtaking.
2: Amazing. They give you food.
0: Oh yeah, I didn't eat there.
2: Oh, I
0: weird.
2: Boy, I took that
0: before.
2: I took them shits down.
0: Damn.
2: They gave you a pancake and a sausage, boy. I was about it, and coffee.
0: Yeah.
2: In 2026, she received the Daphne Dorman Trans Artist Award and a Certificate of Honor from the San Francisco Board of Supervisors for her contributions to transgender visibility, culture enrichment, and public education. Across her work, Shane is committed to using storytelling to foster connection, visibility, and belonging, and she's one of our best friends.
0: Yes. We love Shane, desperately.
2: Yeah.
0: And so,
2: with that being said, today's show, we are really centering talking about trans experience on all different types of level, whether that be from a personal activism level, where Shane has come in to talk about her experiences, whether that be on a more of a macro level, where we're thinking about political systems, institutions, how these things intersect with other isms, such as racism, and thinking about it on very vulnerable personal levels. And all of this is going to be rooted in Shane's experience, with commentary from how we may interact with, how we can be more supportive as allies, co-conspirators. And so just want to say thank you to Shane for coming in and offering.
0: Thank you, Shane.
2: Yeah.
0: This is so important to us. Like, it really, really is. I mean, if you all don't know this, if you're living on our fucking rock, because you also, if you haven't been listening to our show, we talk about these sorts of things. Mm-hmm. Trans people are under attack in America. They are.
2: Mm-hmm.
0: I mean, they've been consistently under attack for years now. Mm-hmm. And with this resurgence of this new shitty and terrible administration coming back into the office, mm-hmm. I mean, it's just gotten worse.
2: Yeah.
0: And so if we do not as allies, personally as an ally, do not provide a platform to talk about these sorts of things, then what the fuck are we doing?
2: Yeah, we all have to. We all have to start talking.
0: We have to do this. Because you know, and one thing that I will always say is that no matter if you think this shit don't affect you, it will.
2: It will.
0: It will.
2: Yeah.
0: And cis women who are out there, you would need to get your fucking shit together because it affects you just as much as anybody else. Yeah. But anyways, I digress. I just want to say, like, it's incredibly important for us to have these sorts of conversations and to give people like Shane and any others, like, the platform to speak. You know, it's time.
2: Mm-hmm. And since this is going to be such a content heavy, we won't have a Black Happenings. Yeah. And I think we're going to only spotlight certain events in between the session. So just wanted, since we are having a show very much focused on sort of trans activities, trans liberation and activism, want to highlight, because welcome to Pride Week, bitches. Welcome to Pride Week. If you are not ready, get ready.
0: The fuck ready. I've been getting ready for weeks. I've been getting ready for weeks.
2: Do you? And also, we just want to remind people, like we always do, that trans is a riot, it is a march, it is a protest. It is not just about celebrating what we have won, but also talking about what we have left to win, right? Yeah. And so, just want to highlight that the trans march is this Friday. It's my favorite event that happens during Pride. It'll be 6 p.m. on Friday. It starts from Dolores Park and goes all the way downtown. Definitely come. We'll highlight some other things after certain segments, but just wanted to start already kicking down the door with just that.
0: Yeah.
2: And with that, you got a would you rather for us?
0: Yeah. I've been working on this would you rather for a minute. So I was like trying to finagle it somehow.
2: Finagle.
0: Yeah. Okay. So let me see if I've got it right. Okay. So would you rather start a foundation in which you're able to offer like political refugee safety within the U.S.? So like if you are just trapped in like a state that is definitively going against your rights constantly, and you want to be able to get out, you are like the head of this foundation of this organization that allows people to move into states that like better like fit their support, whatever. Right now, mind you, like the intricacies of this could be far more difficult. But yeah, or would you rather that? Or would you rather like be the founder of a new political party that is directly more aligned with like who we are? Because we admit that both, you know, the Democrats and Republicans can be very, very skewed and not very highly focused on a lot of different issues. Start your own political party that you know for a fact will gain popularity.
2: We are going to die.
0: Yeah, no, for sure.
2: Yeah. But I just want y'all. We will be assassinated.
0: Yeah, yeah, yeah. But you
2: what
0: know,
2: was the first option?
0: But you know, but you know for a fact that this political party will like eventually be so popular it will actually compete against and it
2: like how long?
0: until it's popular?
2: Yeah.
0: I can't say. Like you will just know. Or the first one is you are now like a foundation has been handed to you. Like it's created where you are able to. It's a basically a political refugee organization.
2: Yeah.
0: We are able to get people out of states and stuff that are like directly affecting their rights and moving them into other states that will like better help them.
2: I mean, well, the thing is that. With certain states, I mean, this is where, like, do we just create sanctuaries in certain states and just hoard people there? That doesn't necessarily mean safer for the rest of us who are in our little enclaves, right?

0: really, like, they're really going to be targeted.
1: Well, I mean, in that instance, though, let's just look at, because, like, honestly, I think there'd be a lot of refugees in Texas, hella refugees coming out of Florida. There'd be a lot of people that are just getting the fuck out.
0: Yeah.
1: So that alone will affect the House of Representatives, just because of population numbers alone. So I think that'll be helpful, you know?
0: Yeah, but that Senate... The judicial courts are going to be a fucking problem.
1: Yeah,
0: the court systems are going to be an issue.
1: Right.
0: Like I hear that in the House of Representatives, but it heavily, like, really, really gives a lot of power in the Senate and the in our judicial system, which are life appointments.
1: Yeah.
0: And circuit courts, where people are just gonna, I might have just have to go ahead and give up my own life, I guess,
1: for the political party.
0: I guess I'm gonna give up my own life for the political party, because I'm gonna die. We are going to die, but that is
1: probably
0: you're not gonna survive that.
1: Shame. And one of the reasons why I asked this question is because with me and Shane both being from the South, like, I personally sometimes feel like a political refugee. Yeah. Sometimes I feel like that all the time.
0: Yeah, I've met people.
1: I got to get out.
0: Yeah.
1: And I stand 10 toes down on it.
0: Maybe I'll end up like Assata Shakur. Like, I'll get smuggled out to, like, Cuba or something somewhere.
1: You better hope.
0: Not Cuba. Somewhere else though.
1: Sure. For sure. what about you, Shane?
2: I think the instant gratification of helping people with
1: the first one
2: foundation feels good for me, because I know that at least helps people now, and I see your point with the long run.
0: Mm-hmm.
2: But I guess because I'm more attached to people's experience with that now, I'm like, all right, let's just help those people and put them somewhere where they feel safe now.
0: Mm-hmm.
1: Yeah.
0: And I think there's a lot of funding going towards that right now from certain states. It's just the federal government is, like, really clamping down in ways that, like, really target the pot of money that's available to expand those services or even continue those services.
1: Right.
0: And I just feel like in the long run, it won't achieve the kind of thing we actually need to achieve with just having another political party that rises to power and actually is, like, doing the work on behalf of people.
1: Yeah, I don't think
0: either one is a wrong answer.
1: No. There is no wrong.
0: I don't think either one.
1: This is one of those where, like, I'm having a really hard time picking, because, oh my god, like, if we did start, like, a political party that actually puts up a fight against, like, the Democrats and Republicans and does get elected versus whatever the fuck, what are they called, libertarians? I don't know. Like, you know, it actually, like, becomes another party, like, that is like world changing. Mm-hmm. Because whatever happens in the U.S. like affects the world.
0: Mm-hmm.
1: On the other end, yeah, that instant gratification would be really nice.
0: Which one are you choosing?
1: I don't know.
2: I like the second option in that, like, it kind of, like, the way you're describing it now, it, like, insinuates that there's, like, fight associated with it, right?
1: Yeah.
2: Where there's, like, an active pushback against what's happening now. So there's more of a guardrail for the folks who would go to those foundations to begin with. And I feel like historically that's what's worked. So more of, like, an uprising of sorts, like, collectively.
0: Yeah.
2: So at least in the historical context, there's some... like, yeah, potential for a great outcome if like, fight is attached to option two.
0: Yeah,
1: I will say, I think I'm going to only select option one just because I have a kid.
0: Yeah.
1: And death is imminent with the other one.
0: Yeah, death is imminent. The come-up will be so real, though.
1: The come-up will be real.
0: It's, like, to get to a level that is of where you actually are official party at the federal level, you're going to have so many different wins that gather people, and that's going to be a beautiful
1: And it's
0: momentum.
1: Amazing. It's absolutely amazing. But I'm like, if I was not only if I was childless but didn't want kids,
0: I think it'd be
1: easier for me to make that decision. But I just don't see a way for us to be able to cement and solidify a party like that without being hunted down by the
0: CIA. There's no way. You're gonna die.
1: Yeah,
0: there's for sure.
1: And
0: for
1: I can't.
0: Like, you were, there's only one path. Either you're gonna die or Assata Shakur is gonna be your pathway.
1: Right.
0: That's what I'm gonna hope for.
1: Yeah. I mean, it's almost like Shane said. It's almost like a revolution.
0: It is.
1: That's what you're doing.
0: It would absolutely be a revolution.
1: It's a revolution
0: because we are a two party system.
1: Yeah.
0: You are upheaving that. You are absolutely destroying as norm. It is going to take a revolution.
1: Yeah.
0: Do you want a revolution? There's a revolution. Woo, woo.
1: Okay. All right. We're going to get into our first piece of music.
0: Yeah.
1: And just so y'all know, our music selections are actually going to be kind of short today because we have a lot to talk about.

0: But yeah, what are your first plan?
1: Well, I just want to talk a little bit about the playlist because Shane put it together.
0: Yes, he did,
1: this opening, there's two opening ones I added just because yours go really good with the other segment.
0: Yeah.
1: But they were keeping in line that this playlist is making space for parts of the queer and trans experience that don't always get centered during Pride. And Pride is absolutely, as Shane was putting it, a celebration of joy, resilience, and survival.
0: Yeah.
1: But the queer experience often includes feelings of longing, loneliness, rejection, desire, and the lifelong search for belonging in a world that often tells us people that we are too much, not enough, or simply not who we know and ourselves to be.
0: Yeah.
1: And so this is really hitting on all of those different notes. I've listened to a majority of this. It's beautiful. We're going to start with two songs that I just added at the very beginning. So first that we're gonna have is Love Is by Honey Dijon featuring Camila Wahid. Enjoy, everyone.
0: Yeah.
1: What's happening? What's happening?
2: You're doing great.
1: I hate this.
2: Is the music up, bro, on the thing?
1: Oh. Shut up.
3: They say love is love. He loves me platonically, yet romantically I'm floored. His love language is touch, and I need more. They say love is love. They say love is love is the message that lives in my core. I dance for love, I work for love, I am love, mi amor. Agape, eros, take my hand, are you sure? No worries, duck and hide when you're by my side. My wonder twin, my best friend, my filia diverse, extended to the metaverse. Love is never meant to hurt. Love is love, love is a state of mind. What I give is what I get, what I think I attract, so I think of you, my love. You are a whisper upon my full lips, a crush, mysterious prince or princess, non-binary, legendary, your twist is my type. For love, I fight or take flight if you ain't loving me right. I love in a way most ain't ready for. You breathe out, I breathe in. You breathe in, life begins. Now don't get it twisted. I love me some me. I ain't going front. It was a lesson well learned. Scars once earned, now fuel for the only well deserved. They say love is love. Love is an energy, 528 Hz frequency vibrating through me. Loving you is easy. The ultimate test is to love thy enemy, and I love you all. Watch me work this love is the reason my head is held high. DJ Love helped me survive, so I let go. My love has no pride. They say love is love.
4: They say love. They say love. They say love.

0: Honey, I like what I see.
1: And we're back with Black on Black on Black. You're here with D Fantastic
2: and DJ Queen and me,
3: Shane Zaldivar.
1: Yes. Thank you for joining us, Shane. This is our last Pride Month episode because, to be quite frank, we'll be recovering next Monday.
2: Yeah, so we will not be all.
1: We will not be here. We'll probably do this as a replay.
2: Yes.
1: But I just wanted to let y'all know in case you were like looking to tune in. No, we're done.
2: I mean, we'll come back afterwards. Like, we will come back.
1: Yeah. I mean, I'm going on vacation for a couple weeks, but yes.
2: Yeah.
1: I will be back. So I kind of wanted to go over just like some quick statistics about the trans experience in the U.S. So, as of 2025, 2.8 million people ages 13 plus identify as trans. Among transgender adults, roughly one-third identify as trans women, one-third as trans men, and one-third as non-binary. So it's like one-third each. And this is interesting. So in regards to where most trans individuals live in regions of the U.S., that would be the South is actually the most, with around 722,000 people there.
2: That's interesting.
1: I know, right? I was like,
2: I was expecting that statistic.
1: Right. I was like, I have to say this, right?
2: Are they living covertly?
1: I don't know.
2: Maybe. Interesting. Okay. Yeah.
1: The second would be the West over here with 556,000.
2: Yeah.
1: Then the Midwest. 455,000, and then the last is the Northeast at 411,000.
2: So interesting. I mean, it's the same, like, where majority of Black people live, right?
1: Right.
2: Is in the South as well.
1: Yeah. So. Yeah. And then this is interesting that kind of plays into that, which has me thinking. The race and ethnicity distribution of adults and youth who identify as transgender is very similar to just the U.S. population overall. So race and ethnicity estimates for adults and, you know, the report that they had reflects trends from prior research that found Latinx people or Latine people, American Indian or Alaska Native, and biracial, multiracial groups appear more likely to identify as transgender than white people, with Black people being the least likely to identify as trans, according to this data.
2: Maybe to self-identify.
1: Right.
2: Yeah.
1: Yeah. There's a lot to kind of dive into that if you want to kind of dive into that. If anyone has thoughts on those stats in particular.
2: Yeah.
1: But I just kind of want to highlight that.
2: Yeah. You know? And so I think what we want to do is like strike a good chord with maybe providing a little bit of statistics and then diving into like real life experiences.
1: Yeah.
2: And so Shane, I want to kick it over to you. Can you tell us a little bit about yourself and your journey to understanding your own gender identity and the nuances of that?
3: Yeah, I think, you know, for me, when I think back of like growing up, I think the instances of just recognizing that I was different was other people telling me I was different, right?
2: Mm.
3: Like, you know, just kind of being more myself and being told like, oh, you're not supposed to do that, like girls do that, or being teased and ridiculed in that way.
2: Yeah.
3: So just kind of constantly being faced that whatever I was doing inherently was not fitting into what I was supposed to be doing.
2: Mm-hmm.
3: And that happened both in Belize, that happened in Florida. These are the places I grew up in. And yeah, just kind of navigating that was hard because like there was a part of me that wanted to fit the bill, you know, when it came to making my family happy, making life easier for myself with connecting with other schoolmates, with being able to have the childhood I saw other kids getting to have. But I was like such a visible and easy target in just the ways that I was, whether it was my voice was high pitched, I was just more effeminate in nature, I leaned towards feminine things. And you know, at the time, I didn't have the language around transgender.
2: Yeah.
3: Like, I kind of knew already that I was at that point attracted to men, so that was like more recognizably like the taboo I was holding. So I always felt like I was holding a secret while simultaneously having to navigate what does being myself in a world look like when I'm constantly being told I'm doing it wrong.
1: Right. That's hard. I mean, one of the things that I think, at least like I think we can relate to as Black women, is like there's just this constant fight of like, this is what it's supposed to be like, what you're supposed to be doing. You know, and I know like in the South, like there's this very, very consistent idea of what femininity is supposed to be. And so that just the combination of it all is, must have been really, really difficult for you, you know? And it's really interesting to see with little kids how tribalism is, it develops very early on, you know? And I mean, I'm fortunate to say that we live in a place where, a lot of schools and everything are very, very inclusive and not pushing any sort of gender norms or anything like that. But does it still happen? Yeah, you know. But it was worse when we were growing up.
2: Yeah.
1: In the 90s, it was much, much worse.
2: Yeah. I think we all do get subjected to these like ridiculous norms, right? That are predetermined before any of us ever got here.
1: Yeah.
2: Are ancient and archaic, kind of don't evolve with the times, even though life has evolved, sort of what modern life is, but there's nothing like having not having the language to describe yourself and then having people tell you the language to describe yourself is like it's like a really traumatic thing that I think a lot of kids and younger people go through.
1: Yeah.
2: That adults also equally go through as well.
1: Yeah.
2: I mean, I'm curious, Shane, because I definitely heard you talk about sort of like you started noticing those differences and like being and cueing into it and being harder to hide. When did you start thinking about it as things you needed to hide? Like, when did you start recognizing that these differences are things that needed to be hide? And how did you, like, just sort of, like, when that started for you?
1: Yeah.
3: I mean, as far back as I can remember, really, because, like, I think, you know, it's as typical and common with, like, you know, queer, trans people. Like, you look down the Barbie aisle and they tell you you're not supposed to look at that. Mm-hmm. You know, experience is similar to that, but I remember navigating school in particular, right? Like, as a child and as a young person, like, school is so much of where you spend your time.
2: Yeah.
3: And you're dealing with a bunch of strangers, essentially kids, but they learn from their parents and, you know, what is it when I go to school and I have to, like, go home and ask, like, content warning or whatever. Like, I have to be like, hey, mom, what does faggot mean?
2: Yeah.
3: You know? And, like, that word came up for me in my upbringing as young as, like, third grade.
1: Yeah.
3: You know? And before that, it was just like, you know, Shane is such a girl. And it was done in a way that was not warm or inviting, right?
1: Right.
3: So me recognizing that that was the sort of thing that people were going to land on, and that came with all the different mistreatment, you know. It was just very early on that I knew that I had to behave a certain type of way in order to mitigate some of how I was going to be treated in these spaces.
2: Yeah. Basically asking for acceptance without directly asking for it, doing the actions to think that bring acceptance.
3: I guess it's more just like being quiet. I think that was really hard about my upbringing. Like, I feel like I didn't have more conversations with other people until later in my life, because I knew if I opened my mouth in third grade with, like, don't get me wrong, like, I'm queer, so, like,
2: yeah,
3: at a young age, I'm going to show the signs of being queer, but at the same time, as a survival tactic to avoid getting, you know, mistreated or taunted or, like, and simultaneously have to do cursive and my homework, you know, like, whatever, it was a sense of, like, if I just stay quiet, like,
2: keep my head down.
3: Yeah.
2: I'll make it through.
3: And I did that for a very, very long time.
2: Yeah.
1: Sorry. That's hard. And in those moments when you found yourself being quiet, was it, you know, were you just trying to find your community or your friends? And did you find yourself trying to, like, befriend more boys, you know, when you were growing up just to somehow fit in? Or was it like a just whoever?
2: Or was it just keep to yourself, no one kind of thing?
1: Yeah.
3: Those Floridians were rough.
1: Yeah, I can imagine.
2: Yeah, also in the context of all this being in Florida.
1: Yes, remember, this is in Florida, y'all.
3: Like, I feel like when I started hearing more about the articles of Florida Man, I was like, I knew those people as, like, my classmates, and I know their kids, and so, like, I was like, this is not shocking or surprising. I mean, don't get me wrong, there was, like, a few friendships I would have, but then those would be complicated. So, for example, like, if they were other boys, because there was a likelihood that I had crushes on them.
1: Right, so I had
3: to navigate a sort of sense of like, yeah, you're my friend, and I already know at a very young age what it is to be attracted to somebody, and I can't say anything about it.
1: Right, right. Yeah, no, that adds another layer of complexity.
2: Sorry.
1: No, especially when we're, you know, we talk about like kids things, right? Where you're like doing sleepovers, you're doing whatever, right? There's almost like this inherent thought of like, oh yeah, if you have just an all-girl or an all-boy sleepover, you know, to be safe, whatever.
2: My parents were like, nah. Never. It didn't matter if it was an all-girl.
1: Right.
2: My parents were always like, nope. My mom was like, is there a man that lives in that house? You can't
1: right.
2: go.
1: Right.
2: You can't go. Is there an uncle that sometimes visits that house? You can't go.
1: Yeah. No, it's sleepovers have gotten complex. I won't dive into that now.
2: That's trauma.
1: One
3: funny experience that comes up for me that I didn't remember but my mom told me about was in second grade there was a boy, and funny enough I do remember the crush. His name was Isaac Carvajalino.
1: Oh,
2: he only got full name.
3: Let me tell you, those crushes even at a young age were intense.
1: Oh no, for sure. I remember my first crush, first name and last name.
2: I like, do too.
1: Well, they were so unrequited. I'm like, oh my god.
2: So
1: every hug, everything
2: was so stupid. Oh, every conversation. So
1: deeply,
2: so
1: deeply unrequited.
2: Yeah.
1: No, fuck that nigga.
2: Damn, we don't even get the story. You just go ahead.
3: I could be there with you. Yeah, so what ended up happening is that and again, my mom told me this story. I totally forgot. I wrote a letter to him saying how I wanted to marry him.
1: Ooh.
3: And
1: spicy.
3: This is second grade.
1: It's very cute.
2: But
3: they called the parents in because of it.
1: Right.
3: So they called in his parents. They called in my mom.
1: Right.
3: And it was a whole thing. And this part I didn't know about. Like, I don't even remember writing the letter, if I'm being honest.
1: Right, yeah.
3: But it was a situation that they were, like, called in for a conversation.
1: Yeah.
3: I think the other parents brought it up. And my mom was like, they're fucking 6 years old. This is just how they say they care about each other. Like, this is not a reason to take me out of my work.
1: Yeah.
3: Like you know.
1: This is real.
3: But I'll be...
1: I mean...
3: If I reflect on myself at that time, I meant what I said.
1: You experienced
2: love.
3: But like, that's the type of things that were, like... kind of happening even at a young age where like I might have not thought of all the dynamics I think about now, but that's like a version of an example of how it existed.
2: That is fucking intense.
1: Yeah.
2: Well, now connecting that to present day Shane, what motivated you to become involved in advocacy or activism? Was it that letter?
3: My denial from Isaac is why I am an activist today. No, I think, like, once I kind of got the picture for myself that I am trans, that I'm queer to begin with, not necessarily just trans, that there's still so much to fight for.
2: And what order did it come in for you? Because, like, there's sexual orientation, and then there's, like, did the realization of queerness come first or trans come first?
3: I think for me, if I'm being honest, like, I recognized that I was attracted to men, boys, right away.
2: Okay.
3: Like, I knew, I'm supposed to be, you know, married to Sarah or Jane, and here I am looking at Isaac real hard. And I knew, inherently, like, that was not okay. Once I got the sense of that, I didn't necessarily attach, like, I didn't know what gender expression was, but I know that I was expressing myself effeminately.
2: Mm-hmm.
3: Like, I could enter into a new school. We moved all the time, so I had new schools. Instantly open my mouth, talk, faggot.
1: Yeah.
3: So, you know, like, I think in that, there was me just naturally being myself, but for me, I was holding on to, like, I'm gay, the hardest one was Belize, because I went to school there, and it's Catholic schools, and I went to an all-boys school for high school.
2: Oh, God.
3: Mind you, that was my favorite year of high school. Like, fun. I have my best memories there, but leading up to it, like, I remember the panic,
2: the anxiety I had
3: that summer leading into my first year of high school, because I'm like, I know I'm going through puberty right now.
1: Yeah.
3: How the fuck am I gonna handle this
1: yeah.
3: with these boys next to me in their uniforms?
1: Right.
3: Anyway,
1: I can only imagine.
3: So I held on to
2: this a traditional queer story.
1: Yeah,
3: but then it was in college when I got to like play with gender expression, like mm-hmm. Halloween costumes.
1: Mm-hmm. Yeah.
3: I did drag.
1: Yeah.
3: And that was a really big moment for me. I remember the first time I did drag, like after I came off the stage, mm-hmm. it was like really raw. Like my
1: yeah.
3: friends saw me and I kept saying like, that felt so good. That felt so good. They were like worried about me. I get it.
1: Yeah.
3: But even I wasn't prepared for that. It was
2: yeah.
3: this overwhelming yeah. sense of like, there's something here.
1: Yeah.
3: And at that time, I thought it was drag. So I did drag in Miami, and I came and moved here and pursued drag. Then it was here I learned more about trans people, was
1: yeah.
3: exposed to that community,
1: yeah.
3: and was like, oh, fuck.
1: Right.
3: Ding, mm-hmm. you know?
1: Mm-hmm, right.
3: And it was a slow thing. It was very much like, let me try this on, and then it was kind of like, duh.
1: Right.
3: You know? So, and that's just how it worked out for me, you know? I think everybody has their different journey of that. And I think when I look back to, like, I think as a kid, I did always think, like, if I could press the magic button to be a girl,
1: yeah.
3: that would have been the easiest thing. But that was kind of the only sort of thought I can land on that makes me feel like I maybe had a sense of connection to what I'm doing now.
2: Do you think if you had more exposure to the language around the trans identity and what that looked like, that that would have been a very positive and welcoming and helpful thing earlier on in your life?
3: I think so. You know, like, seeing kids having that now,
2: yeah.
3: like, I, you know, I know there's a lot of, like, controversy with that, and,
1: mm-hmm.
3: like, I think being a parent in any situation is just gonna be hard.
1: It's hard as hell, man.
3: You know?
1: Mm-hmm.
3: So, like, I can only imagine, but I think for me, being exposed to different figures of that, I think I would have been able to at least explore that earlier for
1: yeah.
3: myself, because, like, the moment I would lean into anything feminine, slap on the hand, I'm not allowed to do that.
1: Yeah. Right.
3: So it didn't really give me the room to even imagine that possibility. I kind of saw myself as like, well, I guess I'm going to wear button-ups and, you know,
1: yeah.
3: I don't know.
2: The long side.
3: Yeah. You know, like, I have to be a man, so
1: yeah.
3: this is what it is.
1: Right.
3: And just kind of have to exist in, like, finding the best possible path of that.
1: Yeah.
3: So for me, like, finally being gay in college in Miami, that was fun and I had a good time. But there was a whole other thing that happened when
1: yeah.
3: I did drag for the first time.
1: Yeah. Right, right,
2: yeah.
1: right. No, that makes sense. I'm wondering if it was almost like when you did drag for the first time, almost like a sense of like coming home finally, you know? So I can imagine that you might have felt like, oh my God, like this is it. Like this is actually me. You know,
3: it's so funny because God, the wig I had was dusty. The clothes I had was bad. But I looked in that mirror and you couldn't tell me otherwise. Like I had legs for days.
1: Yeah.
3: That's for sure.
1: Yeah,
3: and I did some J-Lo combination number where I'm just doing this, thinking I'm everything.
1: Mm-hmm.
3: So you know, like there's a video somewhere. But I think it was just internally, even being able to look at myself in a type of light that I just was not allowed before.
1: Right. Yeah. Yeah, yeah, yeah. No, that makes sense. That makes sense.
2: And then if you could connect it to how, so your journey to coming out here and then diving deeper into your flavor of activism and advocacy.
3: Yeah, I mean, the truth is, I think I kind of stumbled on it,
1: mm-hmm.
3: you know? Like,
1: yeah.
3: I wish I could say, like, oh, yeah, I planned this out. But no. Like, I moved to California to pursue cannabis.
1: Yeah. Yep. Yeah, talk about that journey.
2: Which is
1: so, it's just so funny because amongst all of us, like, I'm the pothead now.
3: Extremely.
1: I was.
3: Extremely. College was my time. I did it.
1: I'm not high right now. Aren't you proud of me?
4: Babe, do you?
1: Realize.
4: You're sober, yeah, whatever, do you?
3: Yeah, the original plan was to become a cannabis activist,
1: yeah.
3: open a shop in Belize, and, like, you know, really wanted to just kind of settle there and make that work. But then that's what brought me here to Oaksterdam. Oaksterdam alumni, hey. But then I fell in love with the Bay Area and San Francisco
1: yeah.
3: and all of its queerness and how I could be that. And
1: mm-hmm.
3: so there were points of living here that were really tough, like pick bread off of trash cans off, and like, and like, I was like, I would rather do that than go back to Florida.
1: No,
3: so I made it fucking work, and so things like that, like, you know, I got a job. Pop-up drag queen was honestly designed because I needed money. I was like, okay, I work at the ferry building. I see people making balloons. I see people playing music. I don't know how to do that shit, but I have a sparkly dress. Let me just try this thing out and see if it works. And listen, at that time, I was buying $5 footlongs and splitting them in half. One half was for breakfast. The other half was for dinner. So I was like, listen, if I shake my ass for 5 hours and I earn $10, that's two. Literally, I was just like at that kind of avenue and juncture to even come up with the idea of that. And then like, oh, look at that. It's art and activism.
1: Yeah. isn't it crazy? One thing that I feel like I can identify that most is like, it is so insane how just adamant we were about never going back to the South. Like, I, at one point, when I first moved out here and I was like living on my own in Walnut Creek and I just like wasn't making enough money, like I was like Uber Eatsing and like working like 9 to 5, like Monday through Friday. I was like getting it, but I was like, I cannot go back. Like, I'm a political refugee, I can't go back.
3: Really?
1: But like, it's serious. Like,
2: when you queer people, you would literally have to drag them kicking and screaming back to the South.
1: Yeah.
2: Like, it should be studied and noted that they are like, no.
1: Well, it's like I had this conversation with someone recently who's married, the black guy who's married to a non-black woman, and like she toys with the idea of like going to Texas and everything, and he's like, I'm telling you right now, we will be in a long distance relationship.
2: Well,
1: because, and I'm sure you feel this way too, like there's a sense of like you miss it, like there's a lot of history there, there's a lot of like nostalgia with things, you know, but it's like every single time within 24 to 48 hours I'm there, I'm like, oh damn, them niggas back on that bullshit. Like it's within like 48 hours, and it's like, for me, I'm fortunate enough that it's not family related, but it's stuff. You go to the store, you do whatever, and it's like, god damn, man. Wow.
3: Yeah, I just knew that if I went back, the likelihood of me being able to escape again was like low or hard.
1: Yeah.
3: I was going to have to basically do everything I did all over again just to be at this point. So I was like, no.
1: Yeah.
3: I think the most risque and sort of half fun, mostly fun, but like at that time, I just started to get to know Banda Sin Nombre.
1: Mm-hmm.
3: I invited them to the Knob Hill Theater because they had a strip contest.
2: Oh, I remember you telling me
3: that. And if you won, you got $300.
1: Really?
3: And so I was doing that type of shit for money.
1: Nice.
3: Which was so fun. At the time, it was especially, it was kind of like, you know, I had went one because I was curious and I saw this concert thing. I was like, nobody's here. You just need bodies.
1: Yeah.
3: So I was like, oh, is it okay for any gender expression? And they were kind of like, we don't care, just play music and get naked.
1: Yeah,
3: I'm like, okay, fine. And so I had to do that in front of Hannah and all these other people, like, for money.
2: And you know what?
3: Honestly, one of my best numbers. Hannah still remembers it.
2: One of your best community.
1: I love that. I love that, though. I love that.
2: Well, from that perspective, what challenges remain the most urgent from your perspective?
3: For me or for community?
2: For
1: yourself.
2: Both.
1: Oh, yeah, for both.
2: I want to hear for both.
1: Yeah.
3: I mean, it's hard to speak on behalf of community. I guess, like, you know, like, just from what I know, like, you know, all the statistics, right?
1: Mm-hmm.
3: Like, literally, there was a term I learned from the World Health Organization called social determinants of health.
2: Yeah.
3: And it's literally just saying that health is not just like healthcare in a hospital. Health is all of these other factors in life that you need to survive. Employment, housing, community.
2: Proximity to grocery stores, all those things.
3: All these things. For trans people, I think the way that things are now, it makes their access to all of these things that we all need to survive extremely difficult. And those statistics get higher, you know. We see what's happening around the United States with legislation. It's been documented. There's a journalist, Erin in the Morning, and I think she got this number from the Williams Institute, that there's over since the original Trump administration, so the first, but up till now, there's been over 400,000 like queer people moving around the United States.
1: Yeah,
3: and it's one of the like largest mass migrations of people in modern history.
1: Yeah,
3: but that's like how it is right now. So I think for that, it's kind of like that seeking of like safety, survival, just ability to be and breathe and not have to be so on guard for your livelihood. I think that generally that's a problem for the community. And for me, I don't know, like I think for me, I think this is a common experience. It's just exhaustion. Like, I feel like when you, you know, come from this type of experience, you enter the work, you know, a lot of times people who receive services end up then later becoming the provider. But it's this sort of like, you never stop being in adjacent sort of spaces to all the hardships you've gone through while still trying to fight for better or to help your own or to make change. So I think there's just a sense of exhaustion that comes with this where like, oh, someone else do it, like, you know,
2: why not let's get in there.
3: Yeah, that is honest to God, like, to me, like, I'm sure I'll mention it more later, but we need more of that. Like, we definitely need more like representation in our voices, but we need allies to like basically be the barrier of like advocating for our humanity, because they're not talking to trans people. The people who oppress trans people are not talking to trans people.
1: Of course not.
3: But if there's like middle grounds in like families or where they're willing to listen a little more, like making those small changes, I think matter personally, because there's just a sense of like, you know, making trans this like, you know, feared monster based on all these falsehoods, you know, like it's and scapegoat exactly for all the other problems. And so we need other people to rationalize with other folks who might be transphobic if they have that ability. You know, that is that's labor.
2: It's a skill.
3: It's
2: a skill.
3: It's labor. And that's kind of like my work and like the work I do with training. But if more people do that simultaneously and to have that conversation to be like, you know, name the trans person who got in your way today.
1: Right.
3: Yeah. Name the trans person who stole your eggs, please.
1: Right.
3: You know, like, we're not getting in the way. So, like, rationalizing it to people where it's like, you have this, like, hate or, you know, treating people in a way all based on shit that's not actually happening in your livelihood. Like, wouldn't it be so much easier to actually identify problems and like just leave
1: real
3: people alone?
1: Problems.
3: Like, just leave
1: real
3: them. Like, problems. Like, you know, they're just doing their thing. It, you know,
2: it's so crazy to me because there's so many parallels between what is happening with the trans community, what has happened historically with Black community. Not to say that the trans community is not Black community. I also want to say that.
1: Of course, there's intersection. There's a deep intersectionality there.
2: So that squarely does put it within the Black community.
1: Yeah.
2: Trans issues is not a white issue, Black people. This is a human issue. We are part of that. They are part of us. We are part of them.
1: Yeah.
2: But like, there's so many parallels in what you were just saying. Like, even hearing that 400,000 trans individuals are migrating brings to me the Great Migration Great Migration period, when millions of Black people moved from the South out to the West Coast and to the North.
1: Yeah.
2: Right. In search of probably similar things of just like safety, economic mobility, and just a sense of belonging somewhere that isn't actively fighting against your life every single day.
1: Totally.
2: You know, like, so many parallels. And so, like, the tactics are not new. The tactics that are being used are not new. They're rooted, they're fucking lazy, you know, because of how not new they are. The only thing that's not lazy about them is how on y'all ass it is.
1: Yes.
2: Like, how much they put into putting out these same sort of narratives of that you don't need to be scared of taxes or Trump or military. You need to be scared of a trans woman going to your bathroom.
1: Right.
2: That's what's gonna harm you today. No, it's not.
1: No.
2: It's absolutely fucking not.
1: No.
2: And so, like, a lot of this is just a boogeyman.
3: Mm-hmm, exactly.
2: It's just a story of a boogeyman that has been told to fit whatever narrative that the person controlling the boogeyman really wants to happen.
3: And we'll talk more about it later, I'm sure, but like, I think it also plays into like people's policing of gender, along with like trying to what's the word called? Like, at least for me, like talking in some of what we've spoken about already and like this example, there's a sense of like, I have to prove my masculinity and to deny you your identity as a trans woman or to like make sure I label you as other. Yeah. That protects my masculinity for myself and for anyone around who might have maybe witnessed that interaction. Mm-hmm. Right. And a sense of like, you know, and when I think of my youth, you know, I think all of those kids, like, I think of this idea of, like, if they point the finger at me, like, if they identify me, and I actually did have one guy message me on Facebook to be like, I'm really sorry I was mean to you, I'm gay, like, and, like,
4: give me your own people, give me your own people.
3: It was a sense of, like, you know, he like, admitted it, he was like, I participated in that because I knew that that would protect me. Yeah. And I feel shitty. I think about it. Like, I somehow found you here. This and I wanted to say this.
1: Yeah.
3: I was like, all right, David.
4: Oh, my gosh.
3: Thanks. That does nothing for me.
1: Right. Right. Yeah.
3: Thanks.
1: But the trauma still lives on, but I guess thanks a bunch.
3: At least it helps in the context here where these are the other things playing in, like, an anthropological, sociological sort of setting of, like, people adding to why they would even give into that sort of sentiment.
4: It kind of reminds me of the assimilation of whiteness and what happened with Irish people.
1: Of course.
4: And that they came here not being white.
1: Right. Same with the Italians.
4: So in order to, like, prove their whiteness, to, like, assimilate and gain power, they started pointing the finger at black people and being like, no, they're apes, not us.
1: Yeah.
4: They're apes, not us. We are white. We are normal. We are night white people. We are good people. Though they're those people. Those are the ones you need to attack.
1: Well, this was less about the Irish and the Italians doing it themselves, and more so the politicians and stuff, like actually like.
4: But they bought into it.
1: No, they bought into it.
4: Yeah, we all have self determination.
1: Oh, of course,
4: There is a political. Just like there's a political thing going on right now, and individuals need to fight against that.
1: Of course, yeah.
3: It's a funny example, but I do think of like Wicked, where it's this sense of like. There's a sense
1: the movie
3: of,
1: or the franchise?
3: The movie, the story, where it's a sense of, like, you know, a way to unify people is to find, like, a common ground, like, evil or bad that everybody can kind of point to.
4: Yeah.
3: And it's a silly modern example, but I think it's true in that, people still navigate and operate in that way. And
1: well, it's about tribalism, and it's very interesting because tribalism is deeply instinctual and actually did serve a purpose back in the fucking day. But, like, I mean, we did slaughter the Neanderthals for no fucking reason. But,
4: All right, and on that note, we're going to dive back into
1: tribalism doesn't have a place now, but it is an instinct that we have to fight against.
4: I mean, it's anthropological. It's how human beings organize themselves. There's like, reasons to, like, study that and sort of understand the mentality behind how people organize and create safety for themselves and how people oust other people.
1: Right.
4: But girl, we're going to hop back into our playlist. We're going to play you a couple of songs and then come right back. Please enjoy Any Other Way by Jackie Shane.

0: 2, 1, and we're back with Black on Black on Black. You're here with Big Swinging D, Fantastic, and
1: Baby Queen. I am back. What you swinging?
0: The business.
1: Eyes closed, just swinging.
0: All I'm saying, yes, and yeah.
2: Shame.
0: I'm sorry. I got your side. I'm sorry. All I'm saying is that if I could, that shit would be a knee knocker, my guy.
1: I just don't know why we need to know that.
0: Because it's important to me.
2: Happy Pride?
0: Happy Pride.
1: Do your big one.
0: Happy Pride.
2: Apparently, knee dropping big one.
1: Knee dropping, knee slapping,
0: knee slapper. Okay, so we wanted to kind of dive into like the political segment of what's been going on, and we're actually going to dive into something that happened very recently within the Black community. But this is a conversation that kind of, you know, it's the intersection of transphobia and other kind of racism, sexism, those sorts of things. But first, I want to talk about trans legislation that I think is important in this conversation. So something, these have all passed, by the way. In Arizona, beginning of January of next year, schools and athletic associations will be prohibited from allowing students to use restrooms, locker rooms, and other private facilities that do not align with their sex assigned at birth. And girls and women's sports seem to be restricted to students designated female on their original birth certificates. In Iowa, effective July of this year, a medical practitioner, healthcare institution, or healthcare payer has the right not to participate in or pay for a healthcare service that violates a medical practitioner's, healthcare institution, or healthcare payer's conscience. Which is insane. That's wild. And in New Hampshire, this passes pending action. The actual quote is, "This bill changes the standard for civil rights enforcement by requiring that prohibited conduct be substantially motivated by hostility towards the victim's protected characteristics, ellipses, when such actual or threatened conduct is substantially motivated by hostility towards the victim's race, color, religion, national origin, ancestry, sexual orientation, sex, gender, identity, or disability." To break that down, this basically means the bill would make it harder to prove that certain civil rights violations occur, because it requires that it's actually showing harmful conduct was largely driven or by hostility or bias towards a person's protected characteristic. So, like, you have to actually show, which is just...
1: like, you have to show almost without a shadow.
0: Without a shadow of a doubt.
1: Like, it, yeah.
0: Which...
1: it's not even... it can't even just be a little...
0: no implication. No, it needs... sure. You need to be able to show it through whatever the fuck that means.
1: Yeah.
0: And I want to go into legislation that's been affecting Black women recently. So, in a 6-3 decision in the Louisiana versus Calais, the Supreme Court ruled that states can more easily defend voting maps, challenged under Section 2 of the Voting Rights Act, arguing that district lines were drawn for partisan rather than racial reasons. Of course, people are saying that this significantly weakens federal protections against a racial vote dilution and making it much harder for voters to successfully challenge maps. This is why that whole Texas map and California map thing happened.
1: Yeah.
0: And then in July of last year, so almost a year ago, Trump signed the HR1, which is the One Big Beautiful Bill Act, which is the largest cut to Medicaid in the program's history. So Black Americans who make up over 20% of Medicaid recipients are disproportionately affected. And so obviously this is severely affecting any Black woman who need help, especially considering how you're disproportionately affected with maternal care, prenatal, postnatal, all of that.
1: Mm-hmm.
0: So I want to talk about just what the fuck is going on in that way. And then this is going to tie into, I mean, a really intense thing that happened within the community.
1: Yeah, I think a case study of where, because what we want to do, I think, in this conversation, because it's obviously Black on Black on Black, we like to talk about, we are two Black femme-identifying individuals who like to talk about things within the Black community, and I think it's also important to recognize the intersection of Black community with queerness, and also talk across lines about Black support of the trans community, trans support of the Black community. And so one case study I think that is a really good place to start this conversation is what happened recently with Michelle Obama at that UFC fuck event 250, right? So if you're not aware with this particular incident, the controversy followed UFC Freedom 250, a one-off card staged on the South Lawn as part of Trump's border effort to mark the nation's 250th anniversary and showcase his political brand, whatever. Yeah. During the post-fight interview with Joe Rogan, we should already tell you some fun shit about that. to happen.
0: Always.
1: I already tell you the fuck shit about to happen. Heavyweight Josh Hockett said, Michelle Obama is a man, drawing immediate criticism online and from other conservative voices. One quote that came from the View's co-host, Sunny

0: one, as I think this is an interesting comment, an interesting discussion we can have because of the particular thing that was said and who it was said to, I think touches all three of us in some way, right?
1: Yeah.
0: So I'm curious, what does this sort of event really reveal about society's attitude towards gender and race?
2: I mean, I'll start off. As viewers know, or listeners know, most people in this room know, I have something called polycystic ovarian syndrome. It is actually very common, and especially common in Black women as well. But one of the symptoms of it is increased androgens, which includes like testosterone and stuff like that within your body. I grow facial hair. I grow a lot of facial hair, and it's continued to increase over the years. And there are a lot of things outside of that, outside of PCOS and the other symptoms that I have. I also am not the most feminine person, so I have personally struggled with just being like, okay, like I've always loved being a woman, like I am a woman, but there are evidence on like my face of being like, fuck, like this isn't like this is not natural for like being a woman. And then on top of that, like I'm not like the most traditionally feminine. And so this is just the consistent shit that has been on my head and so many other Black women's heads of being like, if you are not this particular way, if you do not present in a particular way through this, then you are not a woman, no matter what you say.
0: Mm-hmm.
2: You know, and it is particularly frustrating because all of this is definitely tied into like how we deal with gender, and then that also affects, this is exactly why transphobia like can directly affect cis women.
0: Yeah.
2: You know, because it's like, I mean, there are instances like when I'm back in Texas, like I shave way more frequently, you know, because I'm like, who fucking knows who's gonna see I have a stubble on my fucking face and I walk in somewhere and I'm wearing, you know, baggy pants and whatever.
0: Yeah.
2: You know, they're gonna call me on that and think that I'm, you know, that I'm AMAB.
0: Yeah.
2: Which is assigned male at birth, or, you know, whatever the fuck that they're trying to say. And it's fucking frustrating. I mean, this is rooted in racism and the misogyny war, which is racism and sexism towards Black women in particular.
0: Mm-hmm.
2: But this is a shining example of why any sort of other isms and phobias will always affect other minorities.
0: Yeah.
2: You know?
0: Yeah.
2: Always.
0: Absolutely.
2: What do you think, Shane?
1: Yeah.
3: I mean, for me, it was such an interesting moment in that, like, I felt triggered by it in regards to like what it's saying, right? Like it's calling someone like Michelle Obama a man, which yes has been sort of in the scope of pop culture in the past or whatever, you know, people
0: yeah,
3: are talking to
0: yeah.
3: Like it's been out there, but it's interesting in my perspective now where like, you know, as a trans woman, the insult there has a lot of historical context, right? I don't want to get away from that. I think everything you said is absolutely 100% accurate.
0: Yeah.
3: And I think it emphasizes how much that is still used now today as a weapon.
0: Mm.
3: I think what struck me was interesting is like, you know, for example, like I go out and about and I tell somebody I'm trans.
0: Mm-hmm.
3: The response immediately after is, oh, so you're a man. You know what I'm saying?
0: Yeah.
3: So it's this instant sort of phrase that is used, like, oh, you're a man, you know, towards a woman, whether it's a Black woman, a trans woman,
0: mm-hmm.
3: but it's used in a way to dehumanize
0: yeah.
3: the person or to basically, you know, question a person's womanhood,
0: mm-hmm.
3: you know? And so I just paid attention to that, like, very differently, which is why, you know, prior to the show,
0: mm-hmm.
3: me and Britt had, like, talked about it and brought it up, and I just thought it was, like you're saying, just an interesting intersection of recognizing what that's been historically, what it looks like now, and also how, at least for me, like, I'm learning more about this historical context, but I'm also learning about, you know, I have more knowledge now about transphobia than I did when this first came out.
2: Yeah.
3: Or, you know, so it's a sense of just looking at it in a larger context with the intersectionalities that I thought was going to be really interesting to think about.
0: Yeah, I really appreciate you bringing this topic. I mean, I also, last night when we were talking about it even further, you also brought up an interesting point about what does it say about what we think of men and men if we're using that as a slur.
2: Yeah.
0: If we're using calling someone as a man, if the worst thing a trans woman could be is like, you're a man, what are we saying in that

0: right.
1: about men. And right. I think you're absolutely right.
0: Right.
1: That we're saying that men are people who deceive, who people are who will do whatever to get into a place so they can abuse people. Like, what does that actually say about the way we think about it? And I thought that was just like a really like mindfuck thing to think about.
0: Yeah.
2: Yeah, because, like, I know for me and, like, for trans women, when a man is saying, like, oh, you're a man, exactly as you said it, like, it's this sense of that you are not just sex assigned at birth male. You are all of the bad things I could potentially associate with the worst things a man can do. Mm-hmm. So that is to use your power to take power of my body.
0: Right.
2: That is your ability to deceive. That is you know, your ability to manipulate and use whatever sort of strength or aggression against my safety
0: yeah.
2: as an insult to you, regardless of who you are, you know, like if let's say I say I'm a trans woman or whatever, you know, like for what I've understood for when someone tells me back, like, oh, you're a man, you know, is this sense of that, not just, oh, so your sex assigned at birth is male. That's not what it is.
0: No,
2: it's very much used as a tool to dehumanize, but simultaneously what I don't think, like, they're thinking about is from that to come from somebody who self-identifies as a man, there's just a sort of irony when what is used to as a slur is coming from the same person or like group of people who usually are overwhelmingly the most violent or are doing these atrocious things, you know, because it's not like there's these high statistics of trans women doing these things. Instead, it's a lot of cis men who don't check themselves.
0: Well, yeah, one of my favorite things that I've seen has just become like a constant internet meme is like when something is posted about like that, you know, the horrible things happening or whatever, and someone in the comments is like, so where are the trans women again? Where the trans women?
1: Yeah.
0: Did the trans women do this? Or no? They did not?
1: No.
0: They did not light that bus on fire? Oh,
1: cool. Like I thought.
0: That's what I thought. But something that I've always really thought about this too is how fucking weird it is with heteronormativity and gender. So let's take your example, Shane. When you're like growing up, and I'm sure there were times that people like, you know, probably called you girl and they said it derogatory, right? And then you were like, actually I am. Now that's wrong?
1: Yeah.
0: So what the fuck do you want me to do?
1: Yeah.
0: You know, what do you want me to do? And this and the same
1: they want you to not have power.
0: Right.
1: If you're going to claim that with power, they're like, no.
0: Right.
1: Right.
0: Because then it's like, okay, Michelle Obama's man. Okay, so then anyone, it looks like Michelle Obama, now we get all the men's privileges? Because cool, I mean, fuck it. I mean, I guess.
1: Go for it.
0: Like, I mean, if you're just going to put that fucking label on me as a man, then I guess give me all the man shit, you know? Like, give me the man shit, but they won't. And so it's like you can't win because the goalposts just constantly move or flip to the other side.
1: Mm-hmm.
0: Because it's like, you throw like a girl, okay, I'm a girl. Well, no, okay, well, you know, you act like a boy, dressed like a boy. Well, actually, I am a trans man now. Well no, but so
1: yeah.
0: You know, heteronormativity is very strange in that way.
1: Mm-hmm.
0: You know, and it is something that just that continues to be a horrible issue with how we manage like gender and how we think of it, because that frustrates me to no fucking end.
1: Yeah.
0: You know.
2: Yeah, I think men in particular, hetero cis men, feel the need to basically police gender, and use that sort of desire to do that as a tool to, you know, put people down, to you know, navigate, I guess, somehow. But it's that, you know, it's obviously at the detriment of us just trying to live our lives. And I like what you said, because I've been hearing that a lot recently. There's a sense of like, okay, you know, all my life you told me I was a girl, guess what? And so now I'm here, and now, oh, you're a man. Mm-hmm. It's kind of like, yeah, you don't win either way.
0: Yeah.
2: Even when now I'm kind of just doing me for the most part, like, you know, but there's a sense that they feel the need to have to not only say that, they have to like, they have to declare it. They have to hear it for themselves. They want others to know it. And, you know, again, it's used to dehumanize. And yeah. So I'm still like curious to hear more about kind of the intersection there, right? Yeah. Like how this comes up in your experience.
0: One of the reasons why I brought up the Arizona legislation that passed about, you know, schools and locker rooms and girls and everything is that, like I mentioned earlier, PCOS can be so common amongst Black women, which means like potentially elevated testosterone. And it's like there's already been incidents within the Olympics of a cis, like 85 Black woman being tested and her just naturally having to a little more testosterone and then like fighting for her to like get off and not be able to participate. Mm-hmm. So it's like this legislation that past can directly affect like any of the people, but especially when it comes to them, because of how our bodies are naturally perceived as less feminine, more masculine.
1: I mean, when you see
0: Black bodies that are literally defined with musculature, literally the melanin in our skin and like the sunlight on it makes it far more defined.
1: Yeah.
0: We're not necessarily like more defined than any other ethnicity. But it's just the lighting, it's everything that's small.
1: No, we're just magic and we are touched by the sun.
0: Yes! Okay! Yes. By the sun. That's what it is. But you can see how that it just melds well with what could happen in the future, you know?
1: Yeah, I mean, I'm thinking about this in so many different ways, and especially like this next question I was thinking of, like, how does gender policing affect cisgender women and trans women differently? Is like such an, I think the things we were talking about are very, like, I think there's just something to the piece of like when you call a trans woman a man, you're saying these things about like all the shitty things you associate with men. Where when you call a cis Black woman a man, it's not necessarily that. You're not necessarily saying that calling them all the shitty things in it. What you're telling them is that they're other, they're almost like an animal. You're weird, you're gross, why does your body look like that? You look like you, it's going almost back to like calling them an animal.
0: Yeah.
1: And like biologically, I don't even understand, but you look like a man.
0: Yeah.
1: And anyone who wants to lay with you is a problem.
0: Right.
1: You know?
0: Femininity is stripped away.
1: Yeah.
0: When that term is used towards Black women, and like Sunny said, it is very much so rooted in slavery. It's just, you know, it's literally just a chattel at that point of being like, no, not only are you not a woman that you identify with, but we're taking away like the humanness in you, bitch, you are a complete other piece of anything, and people that like that find you attractive are.
1: This is why I get so mad when I see cis Black women really especially to get on a trans Black women. I'm like, I don't understand how we're not going to see each other. It's so fucking obvious. I do not understand why. But then I think about the ways in which these are the power dynamics, right? Just like, why is this the power dynamic? But the binding area is the power dynamics. And keepers of those dynamics aren't necessarily

0: know if it's bullshit. We know that we all suffer if you let black people in those spaces. We know that you're not gonna lose anything. All of a sudden, we start making money and we start having children with outside. You're not gonna lose anything. So I don't understand why we can preach that shit all day about blackness, but we can't uplift and preach that shit all day about trans brothers and sisters. It's like a really weird dime. It's really frustrating.
1: I think all of that is exactly what the political attacks was all about. Because I really believe that if legislation had, if we weren't taking so many steps back and negatively affecting black people, maybe we were

0: me just like being uplifted instead of just really, really, really just hammering down us. I think the fear of giving up whatever power we had would be so prominent. And it's on purpose to keep us all stressed out and pissed off at each other. Yeah. It's way easier as far as like the divide. That's what I think. I mean, just the legislation earlier with Medicaid and all that shit happening in the past couple of years, let alone what the fuck has happened in the past 10 years. Is it acceptable? No. But I think let's say you're in Texas, and let's say you, as a black woman, have been called a nigger so many fucking times, that's also majorly dehumanizing you. You figured out what it is to look exactly like a Southern Texas black beauty belle is supposed to look like, and you're now hyper feminine, and everyone wants to see you just being like a woman, and now you can navigate those spaces. And you're conservative, or you're black conservative, right? Not necessarily Republican, because you have conservative values, and you go to church, and whatever. That type of person, I can see how they just make that leap. It's not acceptable. But I think that shit happens, especially in times when you as a minority are already getting infringed upon. It's shitty, but these are moments and conversations where we have to bridge the gap, and it's just hard. Never mind the fact that social media is just constantly stirring up issues.
1: I think we should talk about social media, because I think that's where I've gotten the most mad in seeing those conversations happening.
0: Yeah.
1: Because I hear what you're saying. He's straight, baby.
0: Right.
1: I don't sleep with gay men. Gay men do not want. Right. Gay men do not want trans women. That's right. Not who they want.
0: Right.
1: So he's straight.
0: Yeah.
1: And she was just like, well, he got to be something if he want to lay with you. And she's like, maybe he could be queer. Maybe he could be bi. But he's not gay.
0: Right.
1: And that shit blew up.
0: Yeah.
1: Online, in terms of I don't think Nene ever apologized. I don't think Nene has ever changed her purview of it.
0: Yeah.
1: And so to me, I get Nene coming up and you being rough, and if you've struggled your whole entire life, you never made it, and you just can't wrap your head around somebody else struggling more. But when you somebody like Nene, Nene Weeks, who she always will tell you about hanging out with gay people. She will be like, me and the gays are like this. But when it comes to speaking up for trans individuals, she don't fucking have it. So what is that?
0: Yeah.
1: That to me is where I'm unsure about what's happening there. And this might be a social media issue. So we do have some conversation or some questions about what role, I'm curious for the both of you, what role does social media play in spreading or combating transphobia? Are moments like this when Nene, moments where it takes a step back to supporting trans individuals, are they moments to talk about it more?
2: It's for me, it's interesting because it's all there, right? If you and the way these algorithms work is that they want you to stay hooked. So if you lean into seeing something that's more progressive and open-minded, they'll show you more of that. Mm-hmm. Versus if you lean into conservative, you'll get more of that. And so I think the ability for everyone to have the mic or the camera to post online, you get to hear so many different people's perspective. And something that you brought up in regards to sort of minority communities or people who are already marginalized being in a position to then seek that, if they lean on the conservative side, or if they bring another community down, or even their own, it gets them closer to safety or power for themselves. And we've seen that especially now, especially in things that, for me, it's Latino conservatives who are MAGA. I'm when we see what's happening to immigrants, and for people to stand hard with Trump as somebody who was not born here or has lineage that is not from here, it's what is it for you to then put yourself in the position of I stand strong by this. Even if I'm seeing my own or someone similar to me, or anyone really, it doesn't even matter, anyone having to go through that, but I stand by it because it protects me somehow. So I think this is something that bridges the gap, like you said, among the groups of different intersections of what's going on right now and what we're all going, what a lot of us are going through. But when it comes to this, just to go a little bit backwards, I guess, I think what happens here in what we're experiencing with this example, and is this sort of femininity scrutinized, right? Mm-hmm. A sense of

0: this system, this world punishes any woman who doesn't perform womanhood correctly.
1: Yeah.
0: And to the point where it is so known that even women who agree and comply and act through that will participate and then put them each other down.
1: Yeah.
0: Right? Because, you know, maybe again, it's a little bit of the, if I point my finger at you, it somehow protects me or avoids the finger being pointed at me. Maybe it's some of that. But I think, like, with social media, the one thing that comes to mind is just overwhelming. And, like, I know that there's positives, right? Yeah. Like, for some people, the connection online, social media, has been the exposure to certain concepts and ideas and realities outside of what they have access to. Let's say you're in a small, like, town where queer community is not as present, but you see examples outside of what's directly in front of you. That could be the thing that, like, inspires you, motivates you, lets you know that you're not alone. So there's a positive there, but then at the same time, you can get exposed to a flood of different people just constantly saying that you are not a valid person, or this is not correct, or it should be done this way.
1: Yeah.
0: So it's I think the one thing that comes to me with that is just that it's overwhelming.
1: Yeah. I think for me, I have probably the least positive view on social media, but that just comes with my line of work with public religion, because I see all the inner workings behind it, and have done a lot of campaigns on it, stuff that I think are really great, some stuff that I'm not proud of, but it is extremely divisive, and it's because of the algorithmic, like the way that it pushes. Because quite frankly, like if you ever want to try to bridge the gap, like we have to understand what other people are actually saying, and if we naturally only engage with things that we find enjoyable or like things that like we identify with, we're never really going to get that other side, you know. We actively, our algorithms actively going to shield that stuff from us. So do I think it's entertaining? Do I think it has a good place in regards to, like, you know, promoting shows like our show or, like, promoting artists and stuff? Absolutely. But when I think about real hard conversations, I don't know. I don't think so, you know? And with that, like, we then, you know, the other side whose algorithm is pointing them in the opposite direction, they don't get to see any of the stuff that actually would be important to them understanding transness.
0: Yeah.
1: So it's like, and it only further radicalizes them. Mm-hmm. So I'm like, I'm not a huge fan in regards to it actually being any sort of use case to real conversations, real political dialogue.
2: Yeah. Honestly, I've much preferred what the World Cup has been doing.
3: Because the people are actually going to places that they've only ever seen via social media and going into bars with real people.
1: Yeah.
3: And don't get me wrong, people who come for the World Cup, understand, those people are rich.
1: Yeah.
3: Those people are rich.
1: They're all rich.
3: However, the people that they are interacting with, not. Not. They are in Kansas, not. They are actually, and those people who live in Kansas are getting to interact with other people.
1: Yeah.
3: That they've only seen through some curated, potentially racist fucking stereotype.
1: Yeah.
3: They're actually getting to talk with these people and having great fucking times.
1: Right.
3: The Kansas has adopted Algeria. Get it? Yeah. we are here with Algerians.
1: Yeah.
3: So I resonate with what you said, that I don't know if social media is going to bring us together. I do think seeing moments of people coming together and breaking down those barriers like we have through the World Cup can be a positive thing for social media. And that has broken through many people's algorithms
1: because of how high profile
3: the World Cup is. In the same way that what happened at the Super Bowl with Bad Bunny performed, it broke through a lot of people's algorithms and uplift. So I think there's moments and there's kernels and there's seeds where they can be planted that they can transform into in-person moments of actually breaking. I think what matters is that we keep doing this.
0: Yeah.
3: We gotta keep doing this.
1: Yeah.
3: But we're gonna go to our last musical break, and then we'll come back with just some of what our last closing questions. I hope you all are enjoying the segment.
1: We have so much to talk about.
3: We have to keep talking for days. I'm gonna go into something I just threw on here last minute. It's a Sojourner Truth, "Ain't I a Woman?" It's by Dr. Maya Angelou. I really enjoyed listening to it.
1: Maya Angelou?
3: Yeah.
2: I say Angelou. I know it's Angelo. I just say Angelou. It is what it is.
3: Okay.
2: Move on.
3: Okay.
2: So, enjoy. Thank you.
1: Whole ass name.
4: That man over there says that women need to be helped into carriages and lifted over ditches and given the best place wherever. Nobody helps me into carriages, nor over the muddy patches, or gives me any best place. And ain't I a woman? Look at me. I have plowed and planted and gathered into barns, and no man could best me ever. Ain't I a woman? I could work as hard and eat as much as a man when I could find it, and take the lash as well. And ain't I a woman? I have born 13 children and seen most of them sold off to slavery. And when I cried out with my mother's grief, no one but Jesus heard me. And ain't

0: Blackness.
1: And we're back with Black on Black on Black, and this is the largest of the D's Fantastics.
2: The largest of the D's Fantastics. Okay.
1: Yeah, and there's only one D's Fantastic.
2: Move on. And Queen. And and we are here with our special guest,
3: Shane.
2: Very nice.
1: You set me up for failure because you let me open this. Don't let me open this if you don't want to hear my nonsense.
2: No, it's okay because I can come through and shut down on that nonsense.
1: We'll start off, nigga. Damn.
2: Fuck you, bro. I'm out here.
1: Win, bro.
3: So
1: win.
3: To be here.
1: Win.
2: Well, listen. You know what? Our last segment of the day, I'm just going to jump into it because they hear some bullshit.
3: I just said I'm happy to be here.
2: Oh, yeah. Thank you, baby.
1: Yeah, I guess you're welcome. I got to ask you. I love it. I don't know why she acted like that.
2: Because of you.
1: Wow.
2: You know why I'm acting like that.
1: Wow. It's
3: a pleasure.
2: Our last segment, we wanted to kind of zoom in on, because we've talked at a very macro level, we've gone to a very micro level, and we wanted to use this last segment to talk a little bit more about a specific social construct, which is like dating while trans. And so just to give some statistics, I found a survey that talked about sort of statistics of dating with disclosure and safety around being trans persons, specifically on an online, on an online dating app. So a 2024 survey conducted by GLAAD in partnership with eHarmony surveyed more than 1,400 dating app users, LGBTQIA identifying, who had used the dating app within the previous 3 years. The survey was conducted against a backdrop of rising anti-LGBTQ+ hostility. Some of the findings included saw a rise in anti-LGBTQ incidents in the United States by 112% between the summer of 2024 and 2023.
1: Good God.
2: Crazy.
1: What were they doing? What's going on?
2: Considering all the legislation passed right before, is that is very indicative and also leaks into what people are going to be on social.
1: Not to throw us completely, but how do these people have this much energy to be angry? I'm tired. I'm really tired.
2: Every day. They have the energy, and that their anger is zapping the energy at all.
1: Is that what it is?
2: Yeah, it is. That's why we're so tired.
1: Okay.
2: It's just like, why?
1: Right, okay.
2: Like, why?
1: Anyways, go on.
2: While every person's coming out journey is unique, transgender and non-binary people often face additional challenges when navigating identity disclosure, particularly in dating environments and just navigating being in dating environments. So this survey found that 76% of transgender and non-binary individual respondents disclosed their gender identity and sexual orientation across all dating apps they use, which in comparison, 94% of cisgender men and 90% of cisgender women will disclose that across all their dating apps. So, but among transgender non-binary respondents who chose not to disclose, the most commonly cited reason and concern about was being fetishized, reported by 45% of those of participants.
1: Wow.
2: By comparison, only 6% of cisgender men identified fetishization as a reason for withholding personal information on dating platforms.
1: Of course.
2: Yeah. So like it's not that the disclosure comes out of a place of like, well, I'm trying to fool somebody. I want it comes from a place of safety. And I think that is a way that the conversation needs to be framed, is that we need to think about this from a safety perspective instead of like trying to be suspicious or sneaky.
1: No.
2: A lot of times people are just like, no, bro,
1: I'm scared. You see me,
2: I see you, you see me. I just want to feel safe and
1: scared.
2: Not attacked.
1: Yeah.
2: Right?
1: Yeah.
2: And so Shane, in terms of dating experiences, how would you describe your own experience as dating as a trans person?
1: She's like, we could talk all day about that.
3: It's interesting to talk about this because I think in other parts of my life, I really have to show up, you know, like as a trans educator, I have to be on and answer a lot of questions. As an activist, I have to be on and know that there's sort of an intentional cause there. And with dating, you know, I think like anybody else, like people are looking for a space to be safe, to be vulnerable, to be their full selves and seen in that. And so when it comes to dating as a trans person, it's similarly exhausting. You know, like I've had a lot of moments that are really tough. I've had tastes of moments that are really great and really give me a breath of fresh air. And like to be very vulnerable, like for me, it's something that I want. You know, I want that companionship. I want that sort of, you know, relationship that you get to build with a particular type of person, even if it's short-lived, even if it's, like, long-term, whatever it might be. You don't get that from your friends. You don't get that from your family. You know, you get that from a partnership that is involved in those ways. So for me as a trans person, it's really hard, you know. I think one thing I've gotten good at is at least identifying attraction. But like knowing when somebody's looking at me a certain way, or there's a magnetism, or
1: in person.
3: Person. I can get into the differences between the two, like in person and apps, a little later.
2: Yeah,
3: but like,
2: we have some questions for online.
1: Yeah.
2: I definitely want to hear about, because like, you've talked to me about that identifying attraction.
3: Yeah, right. Like I've been out, you know, like as myself, and like, you know, people will come to approach me and talk to me, and I, at that very moment, have to try to recognize, is that like attraction that's sexually charged or romantically charged? And on top of that, does this person know I'm trans? When do I tell them that I'm trans?
1: Right.
3: And it's hard, because sometimes, like, I know there are some trans people who wait to withhold that they're trans, and there's a part of me that understands that in regards to, for that moment that you don't say you're trans, you get to taste what it's like for somebody to approach you and just see you as a person. So it's like, so just to drink in that moment without just instantaneously having the word like transgender on your forehead, you know, the way some people would want it to be. It's hard. Like even for me, there have been times I'm like, I'm just gonna wait. I'm just enjoying somebody talking to me this way.
1: I don't think that's unfair, because there's a certain type of personhood that I think a lot of minorities and other like oppressed individuals are feeling, and like, and we can experience that. It's hard to call on something that would then like negate that. And one thing like I've always been very curious about is like, have you ever felt like, you know, someone already knew, but then when you say it, and somehow that like something somehow that makes it whatever. You know, because I feel like it reminds me of the cafeteria Compton riots. The Compton cafeteria riots. The scene in there, in which you know, there's a trans woman who ended up getting attacked and beaten, and she was on this date with this guy this whole time, and it was like at the end when she's talking about it, she was like, he already knew I was trans, but then when we said it out loud, now it became a thing. So I'm like, I'm wondering, and it felt to me, I was like, this feels like something that happens all the time, but like for you, like does that
3: absolutely. I have to navigate so many different versions of men's comfort with me, like being attracted to them, you know, like God might have made my life hard being trans. He made it that much harder being attracted to men.
1: Yeah.
3: Like, to God. Because if I was a lesbian, let me tell you, the line around the Lake Merritt right now, for my pride,
2: they are hard.
3: And here's the thing, folks on the air, I've tasted the buffet. I've heard many times, why don't you just try it? I did.
1: I tried, and it was fucking terrible.
3: It's not even that it's that. I just know what it is when you have that, like such
2: a... Feral.
3: Yes, like just so natural sort of like lust and desire and want something versus, oh my God, this is so fun.
1: Yeah.
3: You know, like, no, I want something in particular that I think people can understand. And when it comes to like navigating men's comfort levels with themselves, around with comfort level with what society might think of them even talking to me, it's across the board. And I will say, the men who know that I'm trans and the men who respond to me saying like, oh, I'm trans, and they go, okay, no problem, like, do you want a drink? Like, you know, the ones that like act like it's not a big deal, the breath of air, because the gamut is so wide, like, and it happens all the fucking time.
1: Yeah.
3: It happens on the BART. It happens walking home. It happens when I go out to have fun. And it looks so many types of ways. Just last Saturday, I had a guy come up to me, and he was, you know, I'd be lying if I said I didn't appreciate how he was, like, flirting on me. It was, like, at a Caribbean club.
1: Sure.
3: It was very, like, he was an older gentleman, very handsome, and we talked for a while, and he was very much like, I'd love to, like, you know, take you out if the opportunity presents itself. I'm like, sure. I gave him my number. And then at that point, I did not tell him I was trans. It's a constant decision-making process of when I'm going to do this.
1: I knew
3: I was going to do it later. And so so later that night, because they're like, let's catch up a little later. I was like, no problem. So I try to find him later, and then he goes, so you didn't tell me you're a fucking man? Get the fuck away from me. Like, I need my space. Can you fucking leave me alone? And that was just me, like, casually trying to just like go, hey, you know, but that had instantaneously flipped, and that's what I have to deal with. And like, imagine the sense of like, okay, you want a relationship, or you want that connection, or you just want to flirt and have fun, whatever.
1: Yeah.
3: And you are constantly met with having to disclose something where you know that you risk, as often as it happens, somebody instantly deciding that you are no longer worth their time, and they will also instantly dehumanize you. Like, I've seen somebody's face change looking right at me to decide that I am no longer, not just worthy of their time, but I am actively worth them being aggressive towards.
1: Yeah. And it's awful. Like, I mean, you know, like, I've been out with you, and I've seen it. Yeah. It's awful, and it's fucking scary. Like, I mean, like you said, we're already navigating, like, dealing with men, period, and then, like, that is, like, your one avenue of romantic experiences, sexual experiences, and that, and, like, that's how they behave. It's fucking scary. Like, I feel badly when it happens every single time.
3: And it's like, it's not like it doesn't exist, that there are plenty of straight men or bi men or just men who would actively have a great time with trans women, or secretly do like trans women, or navigate it in a way where they have to be very DL or whatever, but it's still something that they enjoy. It puts trans people who are in the space of being desired and wanted to kind of balance out what types of risks they're going to take.
1: Yeah.
3: Have I gone enough months without being touched that I'm going to then risk talking to somebody who actively knows that I'm trans, but there's these other sort of circumstances that follow it, you know? Yeah. Like, people then put themselves at more risk, all in the desire for being wanted and held and felt and seen, and it's not a straight and narrow path. And I know that dating is complicated for everybody, right? I get that much.
1: Well, yeah, but there's a certain intersectionality that makes it significantly harder for you. Yeah. It's significant.
2: We all have our nuances that come with that dating. You particularly are dealt a card that's quite hard.
1: You are a trans woman and you're a woman of color.
2: Yeah.
1: There is a whole nother piece to that.
3: And I think what's made it hard is, like, you know, I think you follow all the advice of dating, you know, like, live your life, do all the things, like, invest in your friendships. Like, I feel like in the course of my time here, especially, like, I've done a lot to put attention into all the things I love and the things I want to do, and being the better version of myself on a constant, you know, but still then trying to navigate what it is to want what a relationship offers, but navigating these sorts of instances in trying to find somebody who's not only potentially comfortable with themselves, but desires me, like, fully sees me, wants me. And I've had tastes of that have been so amazing, so I know it's possible, but the amount of, like, hard it is, you know, where, like, don't get me wrong, I want to be an activist, I want to do change, I want to do all the good things, I want to make the most of what I can, and I'd be lying if every now and then there isn't a night I just want to fucking cuddle with somebody and be able to say, like, this is what my day went like. What did your day look like?
1: So we have to close, but one thing that I wanted to ask you, in a short, you know, of, like, In a quick statement, like, I know life's been really tough for you and so many other trans individuals out there, but, like, is there anything that just really right now is giving you hope, you know?
2: And feeding you?
3: Yeah, I think, you know, just reminding myself of certain things, you know, I think history has given me hope. Like, learning that trans people have existed throughout time and culture, like, and that this is not something new. You know, we've been around, we've been here. I think watching people being able to change their mind and opinions on trans people has been great. And it's possible. Like, I've seen it through my work. I've seen it through the conversations I've had. I've seen it through Pop-Up Drag Queen, where, like, you know, all of a sudden a three-year-old is dancing the Little Mermaid with me, and then there's 50 adults with their jaws dropping, like, oh my God, a little girl's with a drag queen. And there's literally nothing wrong, you know? Yeah. So yeah. These moments of change where I see and watch people change their minds, and hopefully people being able to apply that to themselves. You know, we've talked a lot about, like, gender roles, and I think that constricts a lot of us, you know?
1: Yeah.
3: I think when we try to police and decide what exactly the far, rigid, correct way of being masculine and feminine is, not just applying to other people, but applying to ourselves, there's a sense of freedom that I think we all get to enjoy.
1: Yeah.
3: You know, once that sort of threshold is crossed.
1: Yeah, no, that's excellent. Well, thank you so much, Shane, for being here. We really, really appreciate it. We could have this conversation and so many other times.
2: Yeah, we will.
1: Close out.
2: Yeah, and so coming up next, we have Hell's Kitchen by John Hell. Whatever he's in the mood for, whether it's punk, funk, or junk, you're sure to get an earful of hell with John Hell. 20-plus years of non-commercial and pirate radio experience, a musical force to be reckoned with. 33.
0: Over
2: 30.
0: Oh,
2: over 30.
0: You gotta edit that.
2: I do.
1: Oh, over 30.
2: To be reckoned with. Bring it on, baby. Thank you all for being here. I hope you enjoy. We're gonna go out on Normal Girl by SZA.
1: Black on black on black. Let's go.

0: there. Hey, what's up, brother? You little late for the Christmas pageant.
1: I'm King Joffrey Jofer, ruler of Zamunda.
0: Yeah, well, have a seat. Chair number two be ready in a second.
2: This is beautiful. What is that, velvet?
1: I have come for my son, Akeem.
0: Come for who?
2: You know, Kunta from up... Kunta.
0: Oh, yeah, the boy upstairs. Oh, yeah, yeah, him. He around here someplace. He live upstairs on the fifth floor. Hey! Hey, who gonna clean up all these flowers?
3: You may enter.
1: You are not Akeem.
3: I know that.
1: What is this?
3: A photograph.
1: What is this? McDowell's.
3: It's a place over on Queens Boulevard. I think he works there.
1: My son works? What is it now?
3: I don't know. He moved downstairs, apartment 1A.
4: Your Majesty, what are you doing here?
1: I received your telegram. What is Akeem?
4: He went out. So how was your flight? Comfortable, I trust?
1: Your only job was to look after Akeem. How could you let him come to such a pass?
4: Akeem will not listen to me. He's gone quite mad, Your Majesty.
1: Semi, you have disgraced yourself, and you must be punished. You will confine yourself to our royal suite at the Waldorf Astoria. And see that he puts on some decent attire. And I want you to bathe him thoroughly.
4: Oh, thank you, Your Majesty.

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Coming straight from the mission. 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

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That's bands.

music that you were listening to, man. I heard that song. I found a live version of it. Shock was the

your brakes. Or your dog whistle. Music you heard, the last song you heard before I started speak. Shock with the song Let's Get Crackin' Live. Before that, something from one of the greatest movies ever, Coming to America. That's when Hakeem faces his fear. Coming to America should be shown in elementary schools, maybe junior high, I guess. I'll meet you halfway, okay? Junior high, eighth grade. Show Coming to America. I think you should get them young. I saw that movie, that was 87. I saw that movie in 88, 89. I was 10 years old, 9 years old. If we saw it in the movie theater, it's possible, you know? But we saw it a year later after it was in the movie theater. Not 2 months later.

you her. Artist A La Less. Song Vini De Gum. We also heard from Andrew and Brian Inello. Brian Inells with the song. Oh, did you dig it? Did you hear it? I hope you did. We also had music in that set. That's either like a shopping cart wheel. I don't think it's brakes from a car anymore. Or am I? They're winding something. We also had Opus Kink with the song Peckham Nocturne. We had Bad Emo Eno with the song Oscillate. And we started off the whole set with new music from Sublime, Casino Tormina. And I forgot to mention, we also had new music from the Avalanches and Karen O with Blue Shadows. We're here bringing you the music. The big man shines here in the studio. And where could it be? And where could it go? What do you see? What do you know? All we know is that Friday morning is here. And the big man is behind the microphone watching so many things. It's good to be on land. You know, I was stuck in a plane, man, and in a plane in the airport. You know, the airports, what can you say? The airports are getting better. There's if you're at, let's say, a well-traveled airport, you know, if you're in one of those, you know, one terminal airports, I could see, okay, you know what's gonna happen here. It sounds packed, you know, but when you're stuck in the airport, man, that's way better than getting stuck on the plane in the seat with the door shut, you know. You get restless. You get like an animal. That happened a few times, but, you know, when you're stuck in the airport, there's a lot of things, man. You can get all kinds of food, you know. It's like a little mall. And guess who likes malls? You guess right, the big man Faco does like malls. What don't you like about malls? What don't you like about? You can do it all. Exercise, you know. Walk backwards on the escalator. You know, just do laps around the mall. There's plenty of eye candy you could see. You know, I see plenty of eye candy when I walk by Godiva, or when I walk by Cold Stone ice cream. So that's the one thing, man. And I haven't stayed all night at an airport. I think I can do it. But it's probably because I'm with myself or with my friends, you know, they're my friends, right? Girlfriend? I don't think so. Call a hotel. Hey, and it's cool, man. Hey, I don't like camping. I'm not going to go camping in the tent anytime soon unless I have to. Unless the Terminator is here, you know, and I got to go underground, you know. Or the feds are coming after me because they finally found out back in the late 80s that I was stealing HBO. Man, I was climbing the pole into the box. Man, because of that.
Man, you never know. I'll get chased into the woods. Oh, you don't know how to survive. How are you going to survive? You'll survive, buddy. Trust me. Your inner instincts will come out. You know? But there it goes. Airports. Airplanes. Restaurants, man. You know, it's like a free license. If you're stuck in an airport, eat what you want, drink what you want, man. And even if you're a health conscious person, you can still eat healthy, you know? You know, SF Airport, of course. Even Chicago, you want to get a nice hot Italian beef sandwich at Midway? That's good, and that's not even their major airport. You know what I'm saying? Chicago O'Hara is the international airport, like the main one. Like, that's a big hub. It's in the middle of the country, right? But even the Midway's awesome. And yeah, like I said, you're a health conscious person. They got those salad vending machines. The farm fresh salad. You know? So, you can get a nice salad, a nice poke bowl. You can get a yogurt parfait. It's getting better. Just live on a plane. Just live in an airport. Low rent.

at the airport. You got it all. It's a mall. To me, it's almost sometimes like a theme park. If you go to the Rochester Airport in New York, they have a little tribute to video games, like a little mini video game museum, where they have tributes to arcade games. And I think they have one of the original Pong machines there. I know they had Donkey Kong, and I'm pretty sure it's free. I'm pretty sure it's free. It's ready to go. Go there, man. And then if you want to go on the Illuminati trail, man, go to that Denver airport. And there you can get anything you need, you know. What do you need? Crypto? Fetus? Sacrifice? Whatever. That's the Illuminati airport in Denver. You want that? Go get that. That's the life you want? You're halfway to Epstein's Island then, buddy. I'm just in and out of there, dog. That's a place you don't want to get stuck at. It's going to turn into end of days. What is your favorite airport? There's the SFO. You know what the San Francisco airport has that a lot of airports do not? The SFO, the local airport here, San Francisco. You ready? 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Yeah, you heard me. She's in there, all right. 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So there's butter and milk, but you could ask

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Unmatched, man. 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Even better than, I'm saying it, Taco Bell. 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It's Faco on X. Let me know your favorite airport. I'm saying Midway for me, man. Midway's my favorite airport. It's in Chicago. I could get Garrett's popcorn. I could get Billy Goat's. I could get a salad in a vending machine. I know where their dog relief area is. It's very easily on the signs. You know, I know where the, the family bathroom is, single use bathroom is on the Midway. You know, you want to take a nap? You want a little time to yourself? You need to, you know, you do some things. There's even a little bed to lay down. That's the Chicago Midway. This is exclusive. Bullshit! You guys let me know where airport is your favorite. Shouts out to all. More music on the way. Radio Valencia.fm. 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

Yo, I like this guy. Lewis Floyd Henry. This song is called Man's Rain. 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Valencia.

0: I made my bones doing a piece of work for Don Carlo Gambino.
1: I don't need to tell you what happened, you know. But the commission is moving. The families will not allow this type of crime to go unchecked. I mean, Carlo, he paid the kidnappers. He complied with their every demand. And how did they respond? By leaving the kid in the fucking dumpster. Now, each of the families is organizing a team to head the hunt for the kidnappers. But as far as I'm concerned, this is a Gambino matter, and we will not fucking stand down. This is our responsibility. So, John, I want you to head the Gambino team. We're not only doing this for Carlo, we're doing this for the whole family.
2: I understand.
3: I want you to take care of this for me.
2: It would be an honor. Consider it done.

0: James McBratney. You're under arrest.
1: I guess somebody better call the cops then, huh?

I had a successful hit under my belt, Color Gambino opened up the books for the first time since 1957. And like that, I became a made man.

You look good.

0: thinking about taking a plea.
1: A plea? And what are their expectations of you in this plea?
0: 5.5 to 7 years.
1: 5.5 or 7, which is it? Look, I don't want you should stay in prison one motherfucker more day. I would rather have this cancer than you have a cold. But I'm telling you, if I robbed the church and had the steeple sticking out of my ass, I would deny it.
0: I know that.
1: Okay, so I'm telling you, as a father, not as a boss, but as a father, if you say you're innocent, I believe you. So why would you stand up in front of these motherfuckers and say that you're guilty? Why would you do that?
2: Because if I take this plea, it's over. They're not gonna keep coming after me with more charges. I get closure.
1: Closure? Let me make sure I heard that straight. Closure. What kind of a mealy-mouthed word is that? This is a word for overeducated, underintelligent motherfuckers. This is not a word that's in my vocabulary.
2: My boys are still young kids, Dad. If I take this plea, I'm back with them before the teenagers. If I lose that trial, I'm doing 20 years. Like they never had a father.
1: When's Halloween?
3: Next week.
1: Next week, this week. What do I know? Every day is Halloween in this place. What are you gonna be?
4: 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Yeah, boy, for all those that didn't understand, Terminator.

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Oh my God. That was, we woke up everyone in that musical box. I hope you are awake. That was an espresso to your dome. An espresso to your dome. Coming from home. We're here. Feeling good. Feeling ready to go into the afternoon and tag it off. And get ready, coming in at noon. Stay tuned for DJ Mark and his show, Dropped the Charges. He'll be in. At noon o'clock. He's got wax, he's got soul, he's got blues. DJ Mark will be here at noon o'clock. Till then, I'm here. 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Enough. You heard Public Enemy. With Terminator X. The Edge of Panic. Also up in there, we had something from Gotti. John Travolta is John Gotti. Travolta's the man. Say what you want about him, man. I like them, man. You know, Pulp Fiction, of course. Face Off, of course. Look Who's Talking too. Everybody kept saying, oh, he fell off. He did Look Who's Talking. What are you talking about? That's a monster hit with the great Kirstie Alley.

And not movie, a saga. I think it went to three. Might have went to four. There was one baby, and then two babies. And then I think two babies and a dog, man. And the dog was voiced by Danny DeVito. Bruce Willis was the little baby in the first one. Then it was Roseanne Barr on the second one, who voiced the girl baby. And then the final, the saga. I'm sure there might be another one out there, but the voice of the dog was Danny DeVito. That's powerhouse. Anyways, I'll go off on Travolta. Broken Arrow. The Boy in the Bubble. There's one where Travolta and his boy gets tricked into it's a U.S. town. But it's really like a Russian spy made to look like America. Isn't that crazy? Isn't that weird? That was an 80s movie, I can't remember. Enough of me. I'm talking. Well, let me tell you what other music. We also had Body Count, Talk Shit, Get Shot. We had new music from Cypress Hill. And Poleos. And Cypress Hill together doing what? I had Lewis Floyd Henry during doing Man's Ruin. And I believe we're caught up with all the music. Back to Travolta. John Travolta, his sister, she was an actress too, and they had like the same eyes. I remember she was in the episode of Three's Company. Come on, where's the Three's Company people at? You know, my friend said, hey, who would you rather have, Mr. Furley, Mr. Roper, or Mr. Murphy? Yeah, Mr. Furley or Mr. Roper. That's a tough one. I liked Furley though. You know, you go get a drink with them, smoke with them, chase tail. That would be fun. But there we go. You know, we're just sitting around talking about John Travolta. And a lot of people don't like that movie that I played, Gotti. And there's a lot of things to it. There's another one with Armand Asante called Gotti or something. It's about him too. That's a good one. I don't know. I don't think, are we tired of our mafia movies? Is it done? I don't think so. You know, you could just change it to like, okay, it's not Italian,

here. Movies are fun. I haven't been to a movie in the movie theater in a long time. What are you gonna watch? I don't know, man. I mean, what, Supergirl? You want another superhero movie? You want to get scared? You guys like to get scared, man. People love horror movies, and I just can't take it, man. Hey, you want to love them? That's awesome. I just can't do a horror movie. You know, it has to be something like I already kind of like, it's grandfathered into me. Like 28 Days Later has been grandfathered into me. So I'm interested in that universe. If I've never seen the movie ever, I wouldn't go into that universe. Because I would be like, oh, another horror movie. Another, you know, get scared. You know. But I remember seeing it, and it was so good, the first one. Then I saw the second one. So I was like, I'm in the universe now. I could see it. But you guys love your horror movies, man. You guys like to get scared. They say, no, I don't know if that's the one. They say you're smarter. I don't know. Request by email, like a someone said, hey, you should do ASMR, Facco. I don't know. That's some sexual stuff. I don't know if I can do that. Isn't that some section that's like ass side mounting repetition or something like that? I forgot. Isn't that one of those, like, you know, BBL, BBR, BBW? What is an ASMR?

before I jump to conclusions, ASMR stands for Autonomous Sensory Meridian Response. Meridian Response. Oh, I think I've seen those people, ASMR. I know, my mind's dirty. I know, ASMR. I don't know, you hear all this stuff, ASMR. You know, I guess you just automatically think sexual stuff, you know. But those are those people, like, they go like this. They go like this. And as I touch your lips, and I put my hands, and my body feels as one. I now know what it is to be. Oh, okay. There you go. That was my request. I'm a beginner, but I got some of the noises right. You know, I know a lot of people are into that stuff. Hey, that's cool too. The first one's for free, guys. The first one's for free. Anything else? We could talk. It's Faco at gmail.com. It's Faco on X. Or you could give me a call, 415-766-4428. To everyone around the world, 1-415-766-4428. Those are the ways to communicate. The big man shines here. Whether it's clean or dirty, shouts out to all. We are Radio Valencia, broadcasting straight from the mission. The heart of sound. 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It's time for the Get Down Services with the song The Bins here, coming through now. 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

And you need a GoFundMe for your funeral expenses. Better schedule interventions for the haters in my mentions. Confusing me with Hollywood stars, that's bizarre. This is our face pull-up. Red Dead Redemption, leaping out the trenching.

I don't have a ton of jokes. And actually, my name is Alex Novak, for that lady. It's okay. My parents won't be mad. What did I tell you? I think I'm getting a divorce. Yeah. What tipped me off was that I'm living in an apartment on my own. Yeah. And my wife and kids don't live there. So. That was probably the biggest clue. I was married for 20 years. Yep. Engaged for 2 years. Dated for 3. And met a year before that. 26 years. Which makes sense. Now, because my wife used to say being married to me was like running a marathon. I don't really know what happened to my marriage. I came home one day and my, I guess still wife, but Tess was her name. Her name is still Tess. I plan on letting her keep that in the divorce.

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We're here. More music on the way. 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
0: What's your name?
1: Kiko.
0: Kiko. Nadu. Wie alt bist du denn? Where are you from, Kiko?
1: I'm from the ghetto.
0: You are so adorable. Look at you.
2: So fucking punk rock.
3: They're like the Mexican Ramones or something.
2: Yeah.
3: That's so dope. I love that.
4: Do you speak English?
2: Like, what? Fucking up with this watermelon shit and these fucking biscuits. I mean, like, how fucking gay is this?
4: I know, right?
2: Shit, I'm like dying for whiskey. I can't even.
4: Fucking shot of a Jaeger.
2: Exactly.
4: Honestly, it's fucking Marine and Alex. I always do these fucked up theme parties, boring, blah, blah, blah, blah.
2: You know, like, yeah. I don't dig anything that's going on out here. I'm more of a New York cat.
4: You look a little bi-coastal.
2: Oh, wow.
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Stay tuned for DJ Mark. He is minutes away. It's about that time. It's all over. Shouts out to my moms, my dad, my sister, my brothers, my nephews, nieces, cousins, aunts, uncles. Shouts out to mi abuelita. I love her and miss her so much. Shouts out to my moms again. I love her so much. Shouts out to Mr. P forever. Shouts out to Double B forever. Till next time, my name is Farco. And I'm now saying the toilet is now.

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I'm Mark. This is Drop the Charges. I'm on Friday, every Friday from 12 to 2, mixing up soul and blues. Lots of thanks to DJ Falco for a great edition of Spontaneous Innuendo. We just heard JJ Jackson, But It's All Right. We heard Jackie Lee doing his classic, The Duck. And before that, straight out of Oakland, we heard Roger Collins, She's Looking Good. I think that's probably his only hit ever, but it's a rocker. It's a really great one. Okay, let's play some music.

Ah, like a classic from Arlene Smith and the Chantels. Actually, like Arlene Smith's passed away last week at the age of 84. Kind of after her singing days with the Chantels, she went on to become a school teacher, actually. A school teacher in like New York City. But just a knockout vocalist. I believe she was about 16 when she kind of recorded that big hit. Like Arlene Smith at the Chantels. Rest in peace. You'll be missed. Before that, Jan Bradley, Mama Didn't Lie. Before that, the Sapphires, Who Do You Love? Before that, Young Boy, Barbara Green. She was super young when she made that, too. She was around maybe 13 years old. Barbara Green, Young Boy. And before that, Betty Swan, I'm Closed for the Season. Anyway, all right, let me think. Okay, let's get back to playing some records.

Radio Valencia, the African Brothers, How Many Men? Some wise words, some anti-war sentiments there, some wise words. I don't know before that, I don't know why, Delroy Wilson, and before that, Trying to Be Nice, David McIntosh and the All-Stars. Like a little, it's mainly a soul and blues show, but every once in a while, kind of sneak out and play a little bit of reggae. Any questions or comments, I can be reached at bluesman200@yahoo.com. Okay, back to some soul.

Radio Valencia, like Little Buster, looking for a home. Sounds a little bit like Sam Cooke, A Change Is Gonna Come, but it's a really good record, like in its own right. Little Buster, looking for a home. And before that, a classic, When a Man Loves a Woman, Percy Sledge. They're done in Muscle Shoals Fame Studios. You know, I try not to play the ones that are kind of commonly played like a whole lot, but like every once in a while. I mean, I just love that record. Before that, All I Want Is You, Little Johnny Taylor. And before that, The Clovers, the classic Love Potion number 9. Like, if you like the show, tell your friends. Tell them Drop the Charges is on the air. Give me a share on Instagram or Facebook and be truly appreciated. Anyway, back to playing some music.

Ah, Ann Peebles, I'm Gonna Tear Your Playhouse Down on Willie Mitchell High Records, backed by the High Records Rhythm Section. Ann Peebles, her big hit was I can't Stand the Rain, and supposedly they said that when disco came into fashion, she refused to record disco music. But anyway, I really, really love that song, I'm Gonna Tear Your Playhouse Down, the Ann Peebles. Before that, Shirley Ellis, The Real Nitty Gritty. Before that, I Found a Love, The Falcons, with Wilson Pickett on vocal. And before that, I'm in Love by Wilson Pickett. Yeah. Anyway, all right, we're gonna get back to playing some music.

Radio Village of San Francisco. We just heard Baby Scratch My Back by Slim Harpo. As every week, that goes out to the Dog Park crew. So Tim, Len, Julio, Rod, Cliff, Mary, Ian, Faye, John, Gene, and Phil. Going out to the Dog Park crew. Going out to have Tim's dog, Zoe. Always loves a good back scratch. Goes on my boy, Shadow, who, again, is most likely on the sofa at home. And goes down to my best buddy, Ron, and Santa Cruz dog, Charlie. Baby, scratch my back. Before that, we heard Shoot Your Shot by Junior Walker on the All-Stars. And before that, we heard the classic from Donny Hathaway, The Ghetto, Part 1. All right, we're going to play a couple of requests. We got one lined up. This is from the Mission Vario Project. This is from Marcus Lopez and the Mission Vario Project, their latest release, Carnavalera.

Radio Flesh of San Francisco. We heard Wade in the Water by Big Mama Thornton, backed up by Hound Dog Taylor. And before that, we heard, by request, we heard Your Blues by the Beatles, with John Lennon. My best buddy, Ron in St. Cruz, wanted to hear some Beatles. And before that, we heard, Carnivalera. That's the newest release by the Mission Vario Project. Marcus Lopez and the Mission Vario Project. It's available on all major platforms, and they gig around the Bay Area, and if you have a chance to see them, check them out. You will not be disappointed. Okay, back to some blues.

Radio Militia, San Francisco, born in Chicago, Paul Butterfield's signature tune. And before that, we heard Nick Ravenitis, who actually wrote Born in Chicago. We heard Nick Ravenitis doing his version of Born in Chicago. Before that, we heard Too Much Alcohol, J.B. Hutto and the Hawks. And before that, we heard Messin' with the Kid, Junior Wells. Before that, Mark Deck by the Fabulous Thunderbirds, Kim Wilson on vocals. And before that, Paul Butterfield again, One More Heartache. All right, bring it back to playing some blues.

Radio Valencia, San Francisco. We just heard Little Walter with his classic Juke. And before that, we heard You Wait Too Long by Snooky Pryor and Tryna Sell My Monkey by Snooky Pryor. All out of Chicago. Anyway, we got a request. We got my best buddy Ron in St. Cruz wants to hear Medicated Goo by Traffic. Here it comes.

Radiovicious San Francisco. Charlie Musselman doing a Cristo Redemptor, which was actually a jazz song written by Duke Pearson. But that's Charlie Musselman's harmonica version of Cristo Redemptor. Before that, we heard Lonnie Mack, Tough on Me, Tough on You. And before that, going by Best Buddy Ron in Santa Cruz, Medicated Goo, going out by Traffic, going out to Ron and his buddy Dwayne. Anyway, it's almost time for me to get out of here. But thanks for listening. Be safe and peace now.

0: Hey, it's Tweeka Turner here, live from Radio Valencia in San Francisco. Hey, thank you. That was the LP Lounge coming at you strong today. DJ Mike, right?
1: Yeah.
0: Hey, DJ Mike. Tweeka Turner here now for the next hour of your request, folks. This is Request Hour, new music, new LGBTQ music. Pride season is in the air. We've got wonderful recording artists calling in today to talk about their new drops. If you have a request, message me on Facebook, Tweeka Turner. You could try House of Pride Radio, too, on Facebook. The messenger seems to be working the best, and I'll get your request on. Right now, we're going to start things off with a new song by Gypsy Love. It's a remake of Fly Robin Fly, the 1976 classic by the Silver Convention, number one hit all across the world. Well, here we have a new version. It is House of Pride Music.

0: are you, Gypsy? Hold on a second. Oh my God, it's a video call too.
1: Yes.
0: Hi, good to see you.
1: Good to see
0: Can you see me? Oh my God, that's so funny.
1: Can you hear me?
0: I can hear you loud and clear.
1: Okay.
0: Let me turn everything up. All right, testing. There we go.
1: My messy living room.
0: So we would. Gypsy, we're just listening to the House of Pride featuring Gypsy Love version, Fly Robin Fly, and everyone loves that one. But let's talk about the new single that you have out with the Gypsy Love Productions.
1: Yes, I'm really excited about this single. It's called Synchronicity.
0: Yeah, tell us more.
1: Oh my gosh, so this single is close to my heart. It's a dance house anthem. We've got 11 mixes on the single. I wrote this song to remind people that we are all connected, and it's a tribute to that, and it's definitely here to get your heart pumping and your body moving.
0: Absolutely. A lot of your songs come from the heart, actually. Let's go down a little bit, like Memory Lane. What was the first professional release that you wrote?
1: Oh my goodness, that would be Wish. Actually, no, yeah. I take that back. I released a single with Temple Music Group before that even. And that was an EP featuring a few of my songs, like Fiendin' and Just the Way You Are and Choose Love, all really inspiring songs here to unite and uplift us. And then in 2011 was my
2: first project that I got to do with
1: Leo Frappier.
2: First Million.
1: I'm sure you know, an extraordinary music producer and remixer, Billboard ranked, just amazing human being. And we collaborate so well together that we never looked back. We kept putting out great songs, either through his label, Hit Save Music, or through my label, Gypsy Love Productions. We really work beautifully together, and I'm proud to say that Synchronicity is no exception. He's also a remixer on the track, along with other remixers like Paul Goodyear, San Francisco, Dirty Disco, and of course, Tweeka Turner.
0: You see, you like us. You've been using us on other releases. I remember Wish. What I love about your style is that you really do bring it from the heart, the essence of who you are as a songwriter, the way you interpret the world around you. All that energy is alive and well, and then you bring it to the world through music. And it's such a pure aesthetic, pure experience for the artists involved and for the public. There was Wish, and then actually... Oh my God, you recorded Gypsy of Love. That was our collaboration.
1: That was our collaboration.
0: What an honor.
1: Favorites. Yes. In fact, I was just talking to my best friend on the phone. He goes, oh my God, Gypsy of Love is on right now, on my radio right now. I mean, that song is like my mother's chicken cacciatore. It never gets old.
0: I love it. And that's an example of me being influenced by the beauty of your energy and thinking about how can we collaborate? Let me think about Gypsy, you know, kind of how I feel about the way I experience your art. And yeah, that was beautiful. And then Beautiful Thing. And
1: Beautiful Thing. Yes, I am so proud of Beautiful Thing. It's again, it's a really robust single. It's got a lot of dance mixes and of course like the radio edits and the dubs and everything that make a single, you know, really well-rounded. But that one is, I think, that's

0: it's also got a really special, they all have a special place in my heart, but yes. That one came out the year that I got to perform on the main stage at San Francisco Pride. We got to do that live in front of City Hall, in front of many, many revelers here in the name of love. So, yeah.
1: Let's have a little sample of the new song, Synchronicity. I see it's all over the place. I see I'm on YouTube right now. But let's have a listen and talk about some of the mixes here. So
0: yeah.
1: Here we go. Let's see what we've got.

0: All right. That sounds like the original mix, maybe.
1: Yeah, I couldn't hear it on this end. So.
0: Oh, boo. Okay.
1: Word for it.
0: Yeah, because I heard, Kippy Loves Violin is in the background. And you guys, tell us a little bit about your relationship.
1: Oh, my gosh. Kippy and I met many years ago at the House of Garza, which, as I know you know, is a beloved organization led by the now late wonderful Mama Garza.
0: Yeah.
1: We again just never looked back. As soon as we found each other, we were kind of each other's muses. And so Kippy's beautiful violin has been featured on most of my singles, maybe with the exception of Kaleidoscope. I think every one of my singles. And I love him as a person, as of course a human being. He's a dear friend. I consider him family, and our chemistry is really great. We've gotten to perform on the main stages at many Pride venues, and including obviously San Francisco and Oakland, but then also many local venues here around San Francisco and the Bay Area. Jack London Square, of course, Pride is a real big season for us. We'll be performing together again at the release party for Synchronicity on June 6th. I can't get enough of Kippy.
0: Yeah, absolutely. Love Kippy too. You guys have a couple performances coming up. That's just to reiterate, the big release party is in the Castro, so folks, come on down.
1: Yeah, it's on June 6th from 6 to 9 p.m. at the cafe. It is definitely going to be a blast. You can find more information at gypsylove.eventbrite.com. 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
0: You heard it here first.
1: Yeah.
0: Well, thank you. Where can folks go to follow you?
1: Yeah, so gypsyloveproductions.com is my website and my Insta handle. Also, Facebook.com, Gypsy Love fan page. You can find me on Facebook there. Anywhere you get your music, type in Gypsy Love, Kaleidoscope. I'm sorry, Synchronicity. Kaleidoscope, Synchronicity. And then also, you'll see my whole collection of work there too. Anywhere you go to get your music, you'll find me.
0: That's right. And folks should also tune into your astrology daily readings that I see.
1: Yeah, I do weekly readings and lunar lunation forecasts. I am a holistic astrologer. I really just want to help people get their groove back with
0: one
1: astrology
0: of the best
1: movement.
0: Yeah. One of the best out there. That's right.
1: Thanks.
0: So multi-talented. So just to reiterate, though, Synchronicity is the new EP. It has a bunch of delicious remixes, top-notch production, amazing vocals. Folks, download it, request it. We're going to play another version right here going out, Gypsy. It's the Leo Frappier, House of Frappier radio mix.
1: That's a great one. And yes.
0: Homage to Leo. He's a great friend of ours. And thank you for joining us today on House of Pride Radio. It's been a minute. We love you.
1: We love you over here, too. We appreciate you. And I'm so excited also to be featured on Fly Robin Fly. It's been such a wonderful project, too. So all of it.
0: Thank you. Thank you, Gypsy. All love. All right. Here it is. House of Pride. House of Frappier. Radio Mix Synchronicity by Gypsy Love.
1: Thanks.
0: Bye, Gypsy. We love you.
1: Bye, sweetie. I love you.

0: You're listening to House of Pride Radio. That is Synchronicity by Gypsy Love. Out now everywhere. I don't know if Dan's playing it. It's brand new. Dan, have you gotten the new Gypsy Love EP yet?
1: Well, I just got back from a 3-week trip, so I'm catching up on sleep and food at the moment.
0: We're going to send it your way.
1: That's on my list of things to do. Thank you. How are you? Good to see you.
0: Good to see you, folks. We're talking to the amazing DJ, Dan Slater, based in Florida, I want to say.
1: I'm actually in Dallas now. I moved here 2 years ago.
0: Oh, you moved to Dallas. How's it working out?
1: It's great because I only have to, like, one flight, and I'm basically anywhere in the world.
0: Oh, good. It's centrally located.
1: Yeah.
0: Yeah.
1: Because, like, Miami is great, but, like, you've always got to connect. And from here, even though I have to fly American, I can fly basically anywhere in the world in one flight. Like, I can fly home to Australia direct from Dallas to Sydney. And it's one of the best flights in the world because you just give your flight attendants chocolates when you get on board and say, wake me up to eat. And that's it. They're like, you got it.
0: I love it. I love it. So I'm looking at your itinerary for DJing, and you've been all over the place in April and May. Do you have a little downtime right now, or are you out, off, and off?
1: Yeah, it's kind of weird. Like, I've spoken to a couple of agents about this, and I said, is it just me, or is June very quiet? Like, I was lucky enough to pick up a gig here at the Eagle in Dallas on Saturday because I had the night off.
0: Oh, well, that's fun.
1: Unfortunately, one of my really good friends, Alex Lowe, he was sick. So they called me at 3 o'clock in the afternoon, like, Dan, have you got the night off? I was like, I actually was going to come to the Eagle anyway. So, yep, I'll come.
0: Does Mark DeLange still own the Eagle, or did he sell it? Do you know?
1: I'm not sure. One of the owners that I have been in contact with, even just today, and we'll be able to announce something exciting very soon, is Graham.
0: Oh, okay.
1: Graham Garrison.
0: Sorry. Oh, okay. Yeah, I think I had heard that, so I wasn't sure if I'm supposed to announce it live on the air, but whatever. But the Eagle...
1: There's only a few places that I ever go while I'm home, because you know what life is like when you're out traveling every weekend. You want to come home to a sanctuary where it's quiet, where you can just have peace.
0: Absolutely.
1: Mm-hmm. So the only places that I really ever tell people, even though I've been living here for 2 years, I know where DFW is, I know where Love Field is, I know where the Roundup is, and they make fun of me because I call it the Roundup. It's
0: yes.
1: A country western bar. And I know where Club Dallas is.
0: There you go.
1: All the essentials, the airports, and the country western bar, and somewhere where you can get all the pleasures.
0: Yes, all the pleasures needed for one fun night. Yeah. Speaking of fun nights, do you have a husband, or are you single, or do you mind if I ask?
1: No, I'm very single at the moment. I thought I was ready to get back into a relationship last year, and I jumped the gun, and I am taking some time to make sure that I am ready, and because, you know, I feel like personal, what's the right word, sorry, I'm having a seniors moment.
0: That's
1: personal
0: okay.
1: Development is a very important thing, and mental health awareness. So when you're ready, like, mentally, emotionally, financially, then you can really put yourself out there and have a healthy relationship.
0: So, absolutely. Yeah.
1: Yeah.
0: And, you know, you're traveling a lot too, so it makes it a little more challenging.
1: Exactly. Mm-hmm. Well, I figure if there is going to be that person that comes along, this person will either make me want to step away from the industry and do things a little bit less, or be very, very comfortable with me traveling as much as I do.
0: Gotcha.
1: However, I've just finished my second year of study and did another social media marketing course, so that is my transition phase out of DJing as much as I am. So,
0: right, yeah. Right. You're looking, focusing on different things at the same time.
1: Yeah. Well, a lot of people don't know that I've been studying business marketing since 2010. And because the industry keeps changing, just like just like our industry, the entertainment industry, music, if you don't up your skill set, you're going to get left behind.
0: Absolutely. Today's show, Dan, we're talking about new music that's coming up. You know, it's Pride season, and it's coming around the corner. You've been DJing a lot. What's up floating on your, like, hey, this is a good new dance track? Anything come to mind?
1: Oh, now, one producer that, well, I actually have a few producers that are coming up with some great stuff. One of my good friends, Eliad Cohen, he is just knocking it out of the park at the moment. Like, his original tracks, the vocalists, like, people will come up to me and go, who are these singers? And I'm like, this is Eliad. He's putting so much time and effort into creating his distinct sound.
0: Nice.
1: And it's so nice that, like, last year I was producing a festival in Sydney and traveling a lot, I haven't really been able to focus on production as much as I have. But GSP and I are working on some projects now, and if we can get them, maybe we can get them out for the end of summer.
0: Oh, that would be fun. Let me know for sure.
1: Thank you, because I always appreciate your support. You have been one of our number one supporters, and this is what I love about our community. This is what Pride should be. People should be coming together to support each other.
0: Absolutely. We loved your song from a year or two ago, We Are. That was a big, big hit.
1: That was the perfect COVID anthem.
0: Yeah.
1: And it just reminded me that we need to celebrate and stand strong. Stand strong with arms wide open. We are.
0: Absolutely. And that was you featuring, who was on that?
1: So the singer was Zoe Badwe. Australian singer-songwriter. When was this? So this would have been back in 2019. It was the 10-year anniversary of the song Release Me. Now there's two versions. There's the Agnes and then Zoe's one. And Zoe, like, it's still one of those songs that you can play and people will just lose it.
0: Absolutely. Yeah. Let's see if you're playing any of the songs that we have on our Pride Top 10 this week. I was digging Jason Walker's out of Chicago with Georgie Porgy's remake of All This Time. I mean, I think the production is top-notch. Is that on your radar?
1: Well, I haven't had a chance to listen to it, but Jason Walker,
0: yes,
1: his voice, incredible.
0: You're going to love it. I'm sending you this.
1: Thank you.
0: What about the new Robin track, Talk to Me?
1: Yes.
0: Yes,
1: I'm obsessed with Robin.
0: Yes, that track is amazing.
1: Sexistential. I thought that was really going to blow up.
0: I know. Well, it's number 8 on our chart. I mean, okay. I'm giving it love. I'm also giving Vasi love. She's from Australia on her new song with Mind Electric. It's called On Me. It's falling now, but it's really well made. I thought the production's top-notch as well.
1: Did you say Vasi?
0: Vasi. How do you pronounce it? She's from Australia. Vassy. I think it's Vasi. Oh, this is the perfect example, Dan, of how there are so many platforms and so many artists releasing their own music or with other labels, and this is so many platforms that you can't absorb it all. In the old days, it would come down through one or two or three channels or something.
1: Exactly. I started going through my emails, and my friends get anxiety looking at my phone. Because I think I've got like 2,500 unread text messages.
0: It's hard.
1: 30,000 unread emails.
0: You need an assistant. But what about the...
1: So Vasi, let me see.
0: I can send you this later too. She's great. I mean, she's
1: been around for a long time.
0: Yeah, she's had a couple number ones on Billboard when they still had the club chart going.
1: I've definitely danced for her.
0: Yeah, right. You've danced her. Now you have to play her.
1: Yes.
0: So on the top 3 here this week, these are national promoted songs. I wonder if you're playing any of the remixes. So we've got the Madonna and the Sabrina collaboration, Bring Your Love, and Lady Gaga, and you'll see Runway and I Feel So Free by Madonna. Any of those on your playlist?
1: First two, Oh, actually, I have all three of them.
0: Yeah, right. Those are nice. I'm loving what Madonna's doing in her.
1: I can't wait to actually hear the full album, because that was, what was that? That was like 2005.
0: The first round, right, yes. And now it's the part two. I'm loving it. Go Madonna, go. Our queen
1: is
0: reigning.
1: Go, girl. But, yes. Someone sent me a mashup of Madonna with, what was it? Is it Show Me Love? Or is that actually the original?
0: There is a mashup out there. I forget who it is with, but I've seen it. I think it was on one of the charts, the Record Pool charts, like Mass Record Pool out of Massachusetts or something.
1: So I said in an interview a couple of weeks ago, I was like, what is the most overplayed song? And I was like, you got to Show Me Love.
0: Oh, yes, by Robin B.
1: He sent it to me straight away. He was like, I can't stop thinking about this now.
0: Absolutely.
1: And I love Robin S. I love Robin S. I've performed to
0: that's a classic. Yeah, but you know,
1: it is a classic.
0: Okay, last question for you. What is your go-to when you're DJing? What is your go-to track, like in a pinch?
1: Oh my God, anything by Dan Slater. He's such a legend.
0: My own music.
1: Please, no.
0: Tweaker Turner remixes.
1: I make fun of myself all the time.
0: Yeah.
1: Kylie Minogue, anything by Kylie Minogue.
0: Yes, girl, that is your hometown diva.
1: Of course. She's my girl.
0: Yeah, and she's been putting out some good dance music the last couple of years.
1: During COVID, when she put out that disco album.
0: A long time ago? The first one?
1: Oh, gosh.
0: No, can't sure get you out of my head. This was
1: Where does the DJ go? Was this in 2022?
0: Oh, yeah, yeah. All of that new stuff in the 20s.
1: Magic was on that one.
0: Mm-hmm. I'm down. Anytime there's a new song, it gets some love here, for sure.
1: Did you see Eurovision on the weekend?
0: Did I see what?
1: Eurovision?
0: No. What did I miss?
1: Hold on. Do you know what Eurovision is?
0: Yes, I do. I do. I saw that they just the winners were from Lastovia or something.
1: Bulgaria.
0: Oh, Bulgaria. Okay.
1: But it's funny because I'm obsessed with Eurovision, and when I first started coming here to the US, when I was living here 10 years ago, no one knew what Eurovision was.
0: Hmm.
1: And it is apart from the Olympics, it's the most televised event in the world.
0: I mean, you know, there's a world beyond the United States, folks. Yes.
1: But Australia came third.
0: Congratulations.
1: Yeah, Delta Goodrum. So you have to send that. I'm actually getting a mashup. I'm doing a mashup of that. I'll send that one to you.
0: Okay. All right. And, well, I got to keep on going. We've got Company B calling in because they have a new song out called Take Me Away, folks. Hopefully they'll do some remixes so we can send it to DJs like Dan Slayton to check it out.
1: Thank you. I would love to. We could talk for hours, I'm sure.
0: Come on back anytime. But let's go out with...
1: To work.
0: Well, before we let you go, when is your next... where can folks go to check you out? And tonight at at Houston...
1: No, I'm actually off now until, I think I've actually got the next 3 weeks off.
0: When are you doing the ego? Is that this, did you do it already?
1: I did the ego on Saturday.
0: Okay, so there you go. The Houston Eagle.
1: I just did the Dallas Eagle.
0: Oh, Dallas Eagle.
1: The shortest commute to work was like 5 minutes.
0: I love it. folks in the Dallas area, go check out Dan at the Dallas Eagle this Saturday. What time do you start?
1: Oh, no, we're just the Saturday just going.
0: Oh, you just did it. Oh, good God.
1: I'm going to Philly to hang out with my friends.
0: All right, forget it.
1: It's all good.
0: Send them fan mail. Come on back when you get busy again and we'll PR your dates and stuff.
1: I hope so. Because pride season looks dire at the moment.
0: Well, you heard it here. Dan needs some DJ gigs, producers. Come on now. We're going
1: Thank
0: out.
1: You so much.
0: We love you, House Pride Radio. Going out with We Are. Okay, here we go.
1: Bye, love.
0: All right, bye bye. We love you. Bye bye. Coming up next, Company B, and then we have a few surprises down the road. You're listening to DJ Tweeka Turner on House of Pride Radio, live from Radio Valencia in San Francisco.

0: Rika.
1: Hello, Susan. Hold on one second.
0: Hey.
1: Folks, it's so exciting to have back on the air at House of Pride Radio the lead singer, or, well, I shouldn't say that, but one of the original members of Company B, that amazing, iconic group from the late 80s, known for freestyle, I would say, but more than that. We're going to talk about that right now as Susan Gonzalez joins us on House of Pride Radio. How are you?
0: I'm doing fabulous, Tweeka. How are you doing?
1: Doing great, too. It's a beautiful day here in San Francisco. I believe you're in the Miami area. Is that correct?
0: Yes, the hot Miami. Yes, we are.
1: I bet it is hot. Wow. Yes. Cooking those hits, that's what I'd say.
0: Okay, that's right.
1: And we've got a new one. We've got a new song from Company B Productions entitled Take Me Away. Yes, take us away. Tell us about this one.
0: Well, Take Me Away is about just all types of music, but it's feel-good music, and it's like when you close your eyes and you're listening to your music, it transports you somewhere else where you want to be, you know?
1: Absolutely.
0: So that's what it's about. It's just transporting you through music to wherever you want to be, whatever you want to be doing.
1: And yes, agreed 100%. And this song, I wouldn't say it's freestyle. I would say it has R&B elements, pop elements.
0: Well, it's an Afrobeat song. You know, we always love freestyle. That's who we are. But, you know, music evolves. And we wanted to try something that felt fresh, fun, and, you know, global. You know, while still keeping the Company B vibe.
1: Absolutely. You shouldn't have never, this happens all the time to artists, but you shouldn't be forced to stay in a box. You know,
0: right.
1: You should grow, spread your wings. And let's go over we still the same members for a few years now. I love this new group for lineup. You've got City and Dahlia. Is that correct?
0: Yes, correct.
1: Tell us about the girls. How are they doing?
0: They're doing fabulous. Each of them do other things besides Company B. Dahlia, she also sings with the band, or her husband plays guitar, and he also sings as well. So she does that as well. And then CD, she works for a production company that, you know, that do bar mitzvahs and big parties, big, you know.
1: Yeah, big events. Yeah,
0: big events, yes.
1: So everyone has a little bit of, they get their express their own, you know, aspirations and
0: individual, yes, know. Yes, they do.
1: Tell us about your group. What you got on the horizon? Anything coming up for Pride season? Or?
0: Well, right now we've been in the studio because we have a salsa song, and then we have a song that's bilingual coming out. So we've really been trying to get an album out this year because, you know, it's our 40th year.
1: Yeah, it's a long time. You've been in the business. Let's educate, let's school the young folks listening to House of Pride Radio who may not know. It all started with this track. I'll just play a minute.

0: know, that song never gets old. We got to thank, you know, Ish for, he was the mastermind, would you say, behind this?
1: Yes, he is. He was. He is.
0: Yeah. You had the fortune of being in the original lineup. How was that experience for you?
1: It was great, you know, because it happened to me by accident because Ish, you know, he was in the group Foxy, which they had the hit Get Off.
0: I mean, isn't that amazing? The kind of like the creative tangent line that he and his groups, his boys from Cuba, right? They're all descendants
1: yes.
0: from Cuba. Pretty Cuban, amazing
1: yes.
0: Americana story, right? I love it.
1: Right.
0: And then, you know, they had that success, and then they
1: yes.
0: he went on to formulate this group to be the producer. And how did he find you, or did you have to audition?
1: Yes, but he originally, it was one of my friends that he met at a, his wife met at a club. And it was a very exclusive club in Miami called Cats, you know. And she needed someone to go with her because she didn't know, you know, the people. And she yeah. wanted me to go with her. And they told her what it entailed. And she didn't want to do it, you know. And
0: why didn't she want to do it? Do you have any idea? Did she
1: yes, because she made maybe like three times as much money as they were paying when we started.
0: Oh, you know? Yes, yes, okay.
1: So she didn't want to, you know, miss out on her days at work when she could make, you know, three times what, you know, we would have made there. So they asked me, could I dance? I danced because he wanted backup dancers at first.
0: Oh,
1: you know?
0: Interesting, yeah.
1: Backup dancers, backup singers, you know, just backup. But once we started coming up to the front, they would go crazy. And he's like, you know what? I'm going to make a group out of you guys.
0: I would have done the same thing as a producer. Yeah.
1: Yeah.
0: Sure. Right. If you were getting that much attention. Yeah. The original lineup was you and Charlotte. Were they sisters?
1: Charlotte McKinnon.
0: Yeah.
1: And Laurie Ledesma, which was his wife.
0: Were they sisters, those two ladies? I heard a rumor.
1: Well, when Charlotte left, on the album cover, the sister Leslie, yes, they were sisters.
0: That's so cool. Yeah.
1: Yes.
0: And right, because the group kind of kept mixing it up with different people coming and going really fast.
1: Yes, for a while, yes, yes.
0: Now you've stabilized the group. It's been the same lineup for many years, which is great. I love it, as it should be. So you can attract new fans and people can, you know how it is. The fans love the stories behind the members and stuff like that.
1: Of course, yes, they do.
0: Well, let's check out your new song. Let's play a little bit and then talk more about it, if you don't mind. I don't know if you can hear it on your side, but we can on our side, folks. It's called Take Me Away. It's the new song by Company B, and it's out for people to download now, or is coming out?
1: May 21st.
0: Right around the corner. You're getting a taste of it right here on House of Pride Radio with DJ Tweek Turner, Company B with one of the original members, Susan Gonzalez. Check it out. Here it is. Take Me Away.

0: That's the title. Take Me Away, the new Company B song, dropping on May 21st. That is in 2 days, folks. So we've got a little sampler. Susan, you still with us?
1: Yes, I am.
0: Yay. That is a great hook, the Take Me Away.
1: Thank you so much.
0: Who is the producer on that one?
1: Jay Sharp. He's out of Boynton Beach. He also did Love For Us as well, another song that we did.
0: Yes.
1: For Company B.
0: Mm-hmm. It has a similar groove. That's so interesting. Yeah. He has a style. I love it.
1: Yes. We love him too.
0: Well, where can folks go to follow Company B and all of you ladies?
1: Okay. On Instagram and TikTok is Company B Music. On Facebook is The Real Company B. What is the other one that with the little bird?
0: I don't know, but if you just Google Instagram. Company B, it'll come
1: not
0: up.
1: Not Instagram, the little bird.
0: Oh, Twitter.
1: Company B Music, and you can also find us on YouTube, Company B Music as well.
0: Yes, ma'am. Oh, my God, Susan, so good to hear from you. It's been a minute. Call back maybe when you get some remixes in or when the song's out or you have a date. Well, we want to PR your upcoming events.
1: Okay, great. Thank you.
0: You're welcome. Everybody, nobody's in the studio, but you're listening to Susan from the group Company B from Miami. Folks, message Company B and tell them how much you love them. And we love you here in the studio, and you take care, okay?
1: We love you too. You take care.
0: Bye-bye.
1: Bye.
0: Bye. You're listening to House of Pride Radio with your host, DJ Tweeka Turner, in the mix. Right now, we're going to take a musical break with a song that's one of our biggest hits so far this year, a great Pride song by Jason Walker. Chicago in the mix, working it out with some great house tunes. This is a remake of the classic All This Time. Jason Walker, I think Georgie Porgy's involved in this, and the label and the production. Check it out. We'll be right back with more recording artists and surprises.

0: Hey, hi, hold on 1 second. Let me turn down Jason. All right, welcome to House of Pride Radio. How's it going?
1: Great, yeah. Thank you for having me.
0: On the fly. We're talking to Matt Harkenrider. Harkenrider, wow.
1: Yeah.
0: Is that your birth name?
1: Yes.
0: Oh my God. Who are your parents, motorcycle folks?
1: Originally, that name is like German, but that's like the Americanized version of it.
0: Oh, gotcha. That makes sense. How do you know how to say the German version by any chance?
1: It's like Harkenrider or something.
0: Ooh, nice. Sexy. Well, folks, we are speaking with Matt today because he is a recording artist, LGBTQ friendly. Hopefully you're getting a lot of Pride events this year, 2026. We're going to talk about that, but we also want to just touch upon how well the algorithms of social media work, because I have been bombarded with your song cruising and snippets of you in my feed daily, which is just fine because you're easy on the eyes and you have an amazing voice. I want to learn a little bit. I'm sure our listeners want to as well about who you are and what is it all about. What's it all about, Matt?
1: Oh, thank you so much. Was it on Facebook that you found most of the
0: Yes. stuff? Did you buy an ad on Facebook?
1: I think also in a way that a lot of us complain about on some of the other platforms lately, like on Instagram, for example, is that, you know, how people aren't seeing, I don't know if you know this, but people are complaining that like they follow people, but you don't even get shown their stuff anymore. You mostly see ads and
0: I don't have a lot of time, so I my go-to is Facebook. It seems to work.
1: Well, I think
0: for me.
1: Facebook still, they haven't screwed up the or like toyed with the algorithm so much that if you followed me, then it hopefully showed you more of my,
0: yes, it's working, girl. Kind of,
1: yeah, I started finally kind of embracing like the TikTok sort of short video format this new year, 2026.
0: Yeah.
1: I can't say exactly why it took so long, except for I just didn't really see how to do it that felt like, I guess, authentic to me.
0: That's okay.
1: But I've been doing this for like 12 years, so I was like, okay, it's time to throw everything at the wall. So a lot of what you've seen probably is these short videos that just feature little snippets of songs, and it really is a beautiful, free way to share your music, your art with people. I think a lot of my peers even like we could embrace this more because, you know, in the past you needed to like deal with these gatekeepers of record labels or who runs the radio station or whatever it might be.
0: A lot of gates to get through. Yeah.
1: And now you really do have a lot of power to reach people, through these platforms. With your music, so yeah. I've been full on, throwing everything at the wall to get these songs heard the last few months. So I'm so happy to hear that it found you and that you enjoy the material.
0: I really do. It's a very catchy. I want to. I'm sorry. Somebody else is trying to call in the middle of my interview with you, and she knows better. Shout out to Rosa Vitalia. I don't know what she's doing. Anyways, let's just start from the beginning. This is what the hook was for me. Check it out. This song, we're going to talk about it, is called Cruising. Check it out.

0: right. So I just wanted to play enough of it so you heard their hook. It's called Cruisin'. So that came out in 2022, you said. Did you have remixes with that, or was it just the original?
1: I don't think anyone's ever done a remix, no.
0: This is what I suggest. It's so solid, Matt. You really need to develop it for the LGBTQ, you know, ears and feet. They want to dance to this. Just an EP package with like four remixes faster. You have it right now? So it's, folks, right now it's at 120. It's a great song. The structure is excellent. Your vocals are excellent and the hook is excellent. Just need a couple remixes, maybe 126 beats per minute. Get it out to all the DJs, dance later. We were just talking about how many, he was on the show a little earlier, how many platforms and places to place your music, and it can get lost in the mix and this, that, and the other. But if you do that, Matt, I'll help you get it out to some of the right channels. But this is a hit. It just needs that that development so that DJs will play it at their sets and stuff. What do you think about that?
1: Oh, thank you so much. You said that man's name was Dan Slater?
0: Yeah, he's a circuit DJ.
1: Okay, yeah, I'll look him up.
0: Yeah. I mean, I don't know what you're into, but that's generally the route like artists do, is, you know, get the original and then faster versions so folks DJing the parties can play it, you know.
1: Okay, that makes sense.
0: Yeah,
1: yes.
0: Sorry, it's like on-air schooling.
1: No, I don't care. I mean, the goal is just to, you know, get
0: people to hear
1: out
0: it
1: there. And
0: yes.
1: So they, you know, the whole reason for making it is so that they'll hear it and they feel good and, you know, like,
0: it would
1: dance
0: sound
1: and
0: so
1: and,
0: good at 120, 26, 124. Yeah, I don't know. I'm like,
1: but yeah, that makes sense.
0: I'm a remixer. So I'm not only do I do this show, but I'm a professional remixer, Billboard remixer and all that stuff. So I'm hearing in my head, like, oh my God, this song just needs to be, you know, like that club vibe going. I love it.
1: Okay,
0: I love it.
1: Cool.
0: I would chart it on my top 50. Just saying, girl.
1: Okay.
0: So tell us about your Pride year. Are you getting any gigs coming up that we can talk about?
1: I performing in San Diego for Pride weekend. That's in July. I think that's the only thing that's on my calendar.
0: Yeah.
1: Normally I have quite a few every year, and granted there's still more to come through the fall and stuff. I'm in talks with nothing.
0: Well, let's talk about the San Diego one. So that's in June, did you say?
1: It's in July. The San Diego's Pride is in the middle of July, so I'm performing on Friday night. At least I know I have that so far.
0: Nice. How much stage time did they give you?
1: This isn't at the festival. This is at like a spot in Hillcrest. Uh-huh. Called Sisters. It's my friend's bar, restaurant, pizza spot, and we do a annual thing there for the last few years on Friday nights. So I have a couple other queer artists join me, and we do like a free music and dancing, eating, drinking.
0: Yes, folks,
1: thing to kick off the weekend.
0: Checking.
1: So that's really fun.
0: Yeah,
1: and
0: how can folks do? You just show up. What's the name of the venue?
1: That'll be at Sisters Pizza in Hillcrest on Friday. I think it's the 17th is the Friday night.
0: July 17th.
1: Starting at like 7 p.m. If they follow me on social media, Matt Harkinrider, I'll be posting about it.
0: Yes, Mr. Harkinrider.
1: Harkinrider.
0: Like Hark the Heaven Angels sing.
1: I think I'm performing at another festival in Southern California. But I don't, yeah.
0: Yeah, that's okay. I mean, you know. What is your itinerary for the next 5 years, Matt? anyways.
1: All the festivals. We've done, though. I have a great band, and we've been really lucky to, and I'm grateful to have played. We played a lot of the big, at least on the West Coast.
0: You have a live band, Matt?
1: Oh, yes. Yeah, that's probably what I was spending too much of my time the last couple of years focused on, rather than doing TikToks. But
0: rather than being a solo, like, artist, producing.
1: Well, I'm still a solo artist, but they're like my band, so that they're...
0: Oh, you have... He's...
1: It's
0: okay,
1: like
0: you're
1: Bruce
0: well-developed.
1: Springsteen or Bob Seger or something like that, where they had a backing band. We gave them a name, finally, kind of like those other bands.
0: What's
1: so they're
0: the name?
1: Called The Meltdowns.
0: The Meltdowns.
1: When they're with me, it's Matt Harkinrider and The Meltdowns. And we've done a really good job across Southern California, L.A. and San Diego. I was born in San Diego, and then as an adult lived in L.A. and West Hollywood. So,
0: is that where you are now, West Hollywood?
1: Actually, I'm in San Diego right now.
0: Oh, you're in San Diego. Have you crossed paths with Debbie Holiday? She's a dance diva with her own band.
1: That name is familiar, so...
0: Oh, yeah, you should...
1: Debbie Holiday. Yes, why do I know... Wait.
0: many number like ones famous, on the dance chart, Billboard Club chart. Yeah, I could see you guys crossing paths. Christine W. would be another one that comes to mind that I could see you crossing paths with.
1: Christine W.?
0: Yes, she's like one of the dance divas out there that does a lot of the prides and venues, you know. We'll talk
1: more. Yeah, I wrote them both down right now. I'm looking them up on the computer.
0: But this is so exciting. So you've got everything. You've got the looks, you've got the talent. Now I'm learning you have your own band. Wow. I'm so impressed. What you got cooking in terms of new music?
1: I have actually a whole album which cruising. This is all kind of part of this one concept. It's just taken me a while to fund it and like, and to figure out how to roll it out, like figuring out TikTok and stuff like that. So I think it will come out by the end of this year, or maybe it'll even be into the 2027. But there's definitely a couple of songs coming from it soon that'll be out soon. And then I just want to make sure, I really believe in the project, so I want to roll it out. Part of why I was slow to roll it out is because I could tell that like I was putting out songs and they weren't reaching as many people as they maybe should have, even though we'd be playing these shows and the people that would come see it would be like, this is amazing music. So that's just to say there's a lot to come. And I love the album altogether. It's just kind of like my life in the gayborhood, but like pop and dancey and very catchy and fun. It's a very fun album. The songs don't sound alike necessarily in a good way, but they sit next to each other really well. So if you go on streaming now, you can hear six of them, and there's will be about 13 when it comes out.
0: That's great. That's perfect. So tell folks again where they can go to follow you, please.
1: So my name is Matt Harkenrider. My handles on Instagram and Facebook and stuff is Matty Harkey, MattyHarky. And on TikTok, where I've become a bit of a terror in the last few months, it's just my last name, Harkenrider, HARKENRIDER. I know I have kind of a long last name, but all my favorite artists always went by their, when I listed out like my top artists, they all went by their name, like first and last
0: name. I like it.
1: So
0: it sounds like a porn name. It works.
1: Oh, good.
0: Let's go out with the rest of Cruisin', which is so far is my favorite. I have to listen to the other tracks, but this is the one I would love to see developed into, you know, a club circuit versions, and I can help you with that. We'll talk more.
1: Thank you. I really appreciate
0: absolutely
1: the support and the ideas and everything. And I, it's a great song.
0: It's a great song, and you wrote it from experience, obviously.
1: Yeah, no, we had a lot of fun making. It's like the whole thing is really this like double entendre, and it seems like a simple little pop song, but like I love. Yeah, it's well written. So,
0: well written and well produced and well sung. You have great.
1: Thank you. And shout out Pretty
0: vocals.
1: Sister, aka Zach Waters, is the name of the producer I worked with to make it sound.
0: All right, Zach. Yeah, let's get it together to just keep the fire burning. I'd say we're going out right now with Cruisin'. You're listening to House of Pride Radio, and Matt, you come on back anytime you'd like. Okay.
1: Oh, thank you so much for having me. Really, I really appreciate it.
0: You're welcome. Take care now.

0: One second.
1: Oh, I can hear you now. Oh, that's amazing. Yes. Hello. No, I try, but you know, I try to use my voice when I am trying to sample things in my music and
0: send it off to people that are, you know, professional singers. And I just come here to laugh.
1: Wait, what was that? No, I'm in, hold on, I think I know what's happening. Okay, not because my husband just put it in his AirPods and they were connecting to my phone. Okay, we are okay. I hear you now. My husband, his name is Sir, well, Matthew Blancett. He's my husband. We're here in Chicago. Yeah. Okay. I am. Yeah. Oh my gosh, so much. All right, let me try to how am I going to say this without being on the phone for so long? Okay, so I am producing my own album within collaborations with a couple artists of mine, including Joshua Ruiz with by our new song that just came out, Ain't Got No Worry. Thank you so much. Thank you. What was that? Yes, they could download, they could buy it. I actually started my own record label. It's called Royal Collective Records, and it's actually the first release on my own label. And that's also going to be the label. My label is going to be releasing my own album on it too, just to get the ball rolling and really push out some music. Yeah. Go to the store, see if you can find it. It should be on Apple Music, Spotify, Beatport, and... Ain't Got No Worry. You ain't got no business. Yep. Work. Yep. Ruiz, it's Joshua Ruiz. When I first met Josh, that's how I thought I pronounced his last name, and then he was like, "Nope, it's Ruiz," and I was like, "Okay, got it." Yeah, I know. I love the song. It was me and him been meaning to make a collaboration for a while because we're coming up in the music scene, and I was just like, you know what? Like, me and him got really close during Winter Party when we both made our debuts down there in Miami. And I was just like, let's get this collaboration going. And, you know, I produced it. He sent me ideas. He sent me some things that he would like in the song. And then he actually, fun thing about this is that he actually found the vocal sample for Ain't Got No Worry. This is how the whole vocal came about. He found the vocal sample for me, and then he sent it to me, and I was like, okay. And I actually wrote lyrics and developed the entire

entire song with the vocal sample that he sent me, and I actually sent it out to a vocalist to sing it, and then they sent me back the entire song, and then I got the full vocal and just produced the song right over it. Did you? Oh no! What is happening? I'm back. Did you hear me? Where'd you last hear me? Oh, okay. Yeah, I think, I don't know what's going on with my phone. Maybe I just have bad service in my place. Okay. Yeah. Okay, great. What's up, world? Hello, hello. Since I have you on, can you hear me now? Okay, great. So Ain't Got No Worry is one of the songs off my album. The album is going to be called Dissonant, and it was going to be 12 songs, but I actually brought it down to 8 because I think I am signing a couple other songs from that album to a couple different labels just to broaden my musical background a little bit. And anyways, I can keep on talking about it. So Ain't Got No Worry came about that Joshua and I got really close during winter party at our debut down in Miami. And then after that, we decided to collab on a song. And we put some ideas together, and I started producing it. And then he sent me the vocal, and I was like, this is a great vocal sample. I could write an entire song about it. And so I actually wrote the lyrics. I actually wrote everything, the whole thing. I mean, it's not that complicated. It's just like Chance has a bridge, a verse, and a chorus. Very simple. But then I actually, when I wrote it, I actually sent the sample. I sent the production that I made for it, and I sent my lyrics over to a vocalist to sing it out. And then that vocal that you hear in the song is what I got back and mastered it, mixed and mastered it. And then that's what we got. Yes.

0: hands up to this guy, folks. Ain't got no worries.
1: Oh, yeah.
0: Brady.
1: Oh, yeah.
0: Brady Prince in the house.
1: What's up?
0: Hey. Tell us about... Oh, I asked Dan Slater the same question he was on earlier.
1: Dan. Oh, I love Dan.
0: I love Dan, too. I love you.
1: Thanks.
0: You DJ a lot, so I wanted to see if... any songs are percolating on your must play my next gig right now, besides your own music? He said his own music too. I get that.
1: Oh my God. I don't have any particular songs. It's always like in the moment, like when I'm DJing, yes. I'm always like, mm-hmm. sing what the crowd wants. And like, if I see that they want something very specific, I'll look for it in my USB. But, I could definitely say artists, not technically the names of the songs, but right now I'll tell you my top three right now are The Hills are awesome. Side Piece is popping off really hard right now, which I love. Side Piece is great.
0: I've heard of this. Side piece is that, yeah. The name of the song?
1: No. Side Piece is the name of the artist. It's so a funny thing about Side Piece is that they're really big in the tech house scene right now, but they actually individually, it's a group of two, and they both used to be like dubstep bass house DJs, and they like decided to like come together and like do like this fun little project.
0: Yeah.
1: And that project just like blew up. But so The Hills, Side Piece, and I actually been ripping out some Matt Cesari because I like this darker kind of like underground sound that he gives out, and I've been, you know, ripping a couple of his songs too. That's all I want to give out. I like to keep my weapons secret.
0: Okay, and yes, of course, and you're doing the right thing. You're reading the energy in the crowd. That's what you're supposed to do.
1: Yeah, like for instance, like I just came back. I DJed Hustle Ball, very underground party, and I played all underground techno. I just played techno and really dark tech house.
0: Yes, that's your style, right? Like tech house, techno.
1: Yeah. But then, the weekend before that, I DJed a tea dance and I played house, upbeat, like funky, groovy. I even had disco in there. So it's all about reading the room, y'all.
0: Yes.
1: Read that room, y'all.
0: Read the room. Absolutely. I was going to ask you a question, but none of these songs on our Pry Top 50 are particularly techno house. They're more house, like
1: That's okay.
0: Well, okay. So, for example, our top 10, is any of these tracks on your radar? Oh my God, this is amazing groove. His name is Steve Oakley, Ditto Music, and it's called Feel. I just love the house vibe. And then and then Revival House is doing a lot of cool stuff with Kathy.
1: Oh, I love Revival House. Oh,
0: yeah,
1: my
0: right?
1: Oh. God, I love them.
0: Yeah, they're definitely like on my radar. And then the last one is... I was going to say the new Robin song, which isn't getting a lot of promotion. It's called Talk to Me, but it's so good. It's such a good production.
1: That is so funny that you mentioned that, because I actually been considering about remixing that song.
0: Yes.
1: Yes. I heard it and I was like, I think I could remix this, but obviously it's going to be a long time till I can remix this, because I think I have about 15 projects that I need to finish in the next like couple months. So I'm like, I always get sidetracked because I'm like, oh my God, I could remix this and just like throw it out there. But then I'm like, wait, I need to actually finish all this other music that I need to get done before I could do any more.
0: I love it. Yeah. That's good that you're busy.
1: Thank you.
0: Yeah.
1: Oh, yeah, yeah. And then on top of that, DJing every weekend, you know, like Memorial Day is coming up this weekend. So right now this is a big one. I'll be in Chicago on Friday DJing Brute for GKL weekend. Shout out to Circuit Mom and Brute. And that's with me and Dan Darlington. We go by a duo named Reveladium. We actually have our first original single coming out in the next couple weeks. And then... I am down in Fort Lauderdale DJing at the Eagle Wilton Manors with my other duo partner, T-Don. And T-Don go by Rhythm Machine. Me and him, we just DJ all night and have a kiki. We have a blast. And then Sunday, I fly to L.A. to DJ the Masterbeat Party with Carson Sollers at the renovated Mayan So yeah, I got a really busy weekend ahead of me, but I'm grateful for all of it.
0: Yes. Hey, you're busy. I have a question. Do the producers pay for your airfare?
1: It depends. I mean, since we're online, I'm not really going to talk yeah. business with you.
0: Come on, give us the dirt.
1: As a professional standpoint.
0: Okay, well, here's my take on that, producers. Okay, and I'm allowed to say this. Yes, you should definitely pay for the talent's travel expenses. They've earned it, and even their 100%. Stay, because you do the same thing with the divas. Like, if you were going to get a dance diva to perform on the main stage, you're going to provide for that transportation and the house, the room and board. So yes,
1: yeah,
0: don't be cheap.
1: I'm going to keep my mouth shut, but I'm going to...
0: No, you don't say anything. We love you, and you've got to... This is Tweaker Turner speaking here. You have something to say? You can call me. Call me. Come on. I'm so happy you're keeping a busy schedule this Pride season. We need to be uplifted on the dance floor, so keep the party. Keep the 100%. Fire burning. Yeah. Come on back anytime you want. And
1: absolutely.
0: Yep. Oh, where can folks go to follow you?
1: Oh, you can follow me. It's the same name on all socials. It's Brady Prince. Yes, Prince is my last name, and Brady is my first name. It's a real name. Yeah. So it's just Brady Prince on Instagram, Facebook, SoundCloud. It's all there.
0: Perfect. Okay, folks, we're going to go out, since we've been talking about Robin so much, with the original mix that Brady may be remixing at some point in the future.
1: Yes!
0: I can't wait for that to come out. That would be exciting. Okay, Brady, you take care. We love you here at House of Pride Radio, and we'll talk to you soon.
1: Thank you so much. Thanks for having me.
0: Bye-bye.
1: Bye.

0: Hello, hello. Yeah, hold on a second. Let me turn the music down. Yay. Marco Middlesex
1: in the house.
0: Good
1: afternoon to you.
0: Yeah, hold on. Where is this music coming from? Talk to Me by Robin on House of Pride Music. That is a future club slammer when the remixes come out. We're talking to Marco Middlesex. How are you doing?
1: I'm doing great. How's things with you, baby?
0: I'm doing good. I'm texting Raza. She's, of course, complicating everything. Come to the studio, Raza. It's that simple.
1: Yes. Yeah.
0: I'm just texting while we're talking to you. I'll edit this out in post-production.
1: Right.
0: That's how it rolls here on the live show.
1: Oh, yeah. Ah.
0: Yeah. Hey, I wanted to talk to you because tell us the ongoings of the you're a facilitator of the management here at Radio Valencia. Tell us the state of Radio Valencia, San Francisco.
1: Oh, the state?
0: Yeah. How's it going here?
1: Oh, I think, well, I was just changing out the latest edition of, you know, when you go to our website's landing page, we have the poster, the air schedule. And I was just looking at it before I had to do some edits. And I thought, wow, you know, there's just this whole plethora of different styles.
0: Yes.
1: To not be too cliched, but there really is something for any radio listener on our station. I really, really believe that. Yeah.
0: Yeah. And we're generally in a new location. When did you guys move to 22nd and Mission?
1: That would be three years ago.
0: Okay.
1: It was about 3 to 4 years ago. So
0: I like it.
1: I'm sure Steve will correct me.
0: Let's just say 3 years. Yeah, and it's a street locale, so you can just come on in and say hello if you're in the neighborhood.
1: Yeah, along the arts corridor section, you know, along, you know, Valencia and then down the side street. Yeah, and there's just like, it's an amazing bastion of, you know, culture down there, isn't it?
0: It really is nice melting pot.
1: Absolutely.
0: Well, thanks for the update, folks. You can listen to Radio Valencia online. It's a digital platformed podcast.
1: Yes.
0: Many shows. I'm looking
1: 24/7.
0: Yeah, 24/7. Looking at the air schedule now, it needs to be updated. But it's every day. There's something going on. Of course, our show's on Tuesdays. Then it pops back up on replay on Fridays. Which thank you for that, Marco.
1: Yes, absolutely. Yeah, you're on it too on Fridays.
0: Yeah, and your show. You have your own show.
1: And yes,
0: it's on Thursdays, right?
1: Mine's a Stranded Playlist on Sunday, noon till 2, and then I have an encore broadcast on Wednesday at noon as well. So I'm a noon show.
0: Check out Marco's show too. And how would you describe your show, Marco?
1: Mine, I call it an eclectic audio odyssey, and it's also very dance centric. But I do kind of go through the all eras and genres as well. And I try and do, like, you know, a theme each week.
0: Oh, what's the theme coming up Sunday?
1: Sunday's episode I'm still working on right now. But at the moment, I'm leaning towards doing, like, brand new music show.
0: Okay. Cool.
1: You know, like taking a compilation of the new spins that I've done over the last couple of months and creating, you know, a new playlist episode, but having all current instead of kind of delving through, you know, the ages or eras, so to speak. Mm-hmm. Yeah. So that's kind of, that will be it in progress, just so, you know, hot tracks.
0: Absolutely. I've got to send you Gypsy Love and I's collaboration, Fly Robin Fly. That could fit in one of your new shows.
1: Yes. Oh, absolutely. Please send me. Yeah. What a wonderful interview.
0: I didn't do that yet. Yeah.
1: Yeah. What a wonderful interview you had with Gypsy.
0: Oh, thank you.
1: I did. Yeah, I was tuned in.
0: Oh, I love it. Oh, my God. You're probably the only person tuning in. I can't see the thing, the charts. Oh, there it is. No, that's not it.
1: Top right.
0: It's something. The webpage screen is no. That's not it. Where's the the mouse in the studio? I can't find it.
1: If you click on Sam Broadcaster, I think the page will pop up, and the listener the listenership is in the top right hand side of the monitor.
0: Oh wait, is this the mouse? I'm looking on the monitor.
1: Yeah. So yeah, open up Sam Broadcaster and.
0: Okay.
1: You'll see. Yeah, look top right, and then you'll see listenership.
0: Mike moved everything on his way out.
1: Oh.
0: Yeah. No, you know, like the monitor, there's like a
1: mouse
0: for it, right?
1: Yeah.
0: The one that's doesn't work, so it's not that.
1: Yeah.
0: All right, I'll get around to it. Anyways, thanks for being available. We're going to now play...
1: For sure.
0: We're going to play Pippi Lovestocking's new song, Missing Parts of Me, because she's coming to town. Did you know that?
1: Yes, I did hear. Oh, it is such a great song, too. Just love it.
0: Yeah. Thank you. Yeah, Pippi Lovestocking is coming to Peaches Christ show at the Castle
1: Theater. Yeah.
0: It's called Built This City. And she's going to, I mean, it's a big deal because after what she's been through with her health issues, losing parts of her legs and arms, she has new legs and she's going to be doing new comedy. And this song is about all of her experiences. So, thanks, Marco. We're going to go out with Pippi, but it's great having
1: you.
0: And we'll stay in touch. Come on back anytime.
1: We will. And happy Pride, San Francisco.
0: Yay, happy Pride. All right. Pippi, take it away.
1: There we go.

That's The Missing Parts of Me by Pippi Lovestocking. That's charting on DJ's top charts right now. Missing Parts of Me can be downloaded anywhere. Go Pippi Go. She's coming to San Francisco along with other artists to star at the Castro Theater for Peaches Christ Spectacular Built This City. Be sure to get your tickets. That's coming up in June. 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

tracks that hardly anybody knows about it, but someday this will be on people's playlists. This one's called Soul Defender. What a title, right? By the late, the great Mary Wilson from the Supremes.

0: by Miss Shea. Hold on 1 second. I'm going to turn down. Turn down Mary Wilson.
1: Oh, Lord.
0: We're playing, I don't know if you knew, before the late, great Mary Wilson passed a couple years back, she laid down a couple new tracks. So we're just playing Soul Defender. I think that made one appearance on Mary Wilson's anthology out of the Motown label, Soul Defender. Great song.
1: You know what, Tweeka?
0: Yes.
1: When she passed, I was just thinking about her because I had seen her in maybe like 2-3 years at the airport when I was coming through Las Vegas.
0: Did your paths cross over the years?
1: Yeah, babe. Off and on in the airports.
0: Yeah.
1: We'd be,
0: that's
1: you know,
0: funny.
1: I'd be going toward home and she'd be coming back from a gig. So.
0: Oh, my God. That's so funny. You would literally meet in the airport. Hey, girl.
1: Yes. Yeah.
0: Oh, I loved her. I had the great fortune of working with her a couple times on some music. So that was like a dream come true for me.
1: Babe, was she sick? What happened?
0: I don't think she knew it was coming. Yeah,
1: okay.
0: No, she wasn't sick per se. She wasn't sick per se. So, you know, sometimes the Lord calls you when he calls you.
1: Yeah, I can attest to that, babe.
0: Yeah. Well, let's get into it, Pepper. We know that you have new music coming out, hopefully this year. We're looking forward to that. That's, folks, Pepper Maché has new music coming out. New club DJs, are you listening to me? New club music coming out. Are you excited?
1: Well, I know I am.
0: I am too.
1: you know, Tweeka, I have to, you know, I want to let everybody know that being at my age now, you've got to kind of stay current when you're with the Recording Academy. The same people who put on the Grammys.
0: Yeah.
1: I've been a member with them for like 23 years now. But for me not to be, you know, turned out into the pasture. I always release material around the time when everybody else is promoting their products, their songs, trying to get, you know, into the Grammys and stuff. So
0: Pepper's not ready to plant a garden, folks.
1: No, I'm not, babe. Not by a long shot.
0: Good. Well, you still have God's given talent. You might as well use it.
1: Exactly. Now everybody's got me exercising on their apps, babe.
0: Yes, let's go over some of your hits. I just want to play a little schooling for the children. Let's let's have a listen to this song and then we talk about it. Hold on 1 second.
1: Okay,
0: I don't know if you can hear it on your side, but we're playing Lost Your Mind.
1: Brings back memories.
0: Yeah, you come in Lost Your Mind. I remember our interview years ago. You said that was that song was written out of your experience from your divorce.
1: You know it. Bless his soul, but he's gone now.
0: Don't talk ill of the people who passed.
1: Babe, you know it. And I basically still have my two sons who he gave me, which was wonderful.
0: You have two sons. Are they a musician? What are they doing with their...
1: The oldest one, he's like... he works for an amusement area between Las Vegas and I would say Victorville, but you can pass it as you're going toward Las Vegas. It's called Eddie's World.
0: Eddie's World. You stop in and say, "Can you play Dive into the Pool?"
1: Babe, if you said that to him, he said, "Well, that's my mom."
0: Let's have a listen to one of your biggest, Dive into the Pool. Just a sampler here.

0: Yeah.
1: Y'all feeling good?
2: I know I am.
1: Well, you
3: babe,
1: know
3: I was able to be
1: tonight.
3: On the parade route. Singing. For Long Beach Pride this past Sunday.
2: Oh, my God. Did you get to do this song?
3: You know what? it basically messed up as far as the vocals were concerned, but I was able to play the music down the parade route.
2: Oh, okay.
3: And everybody was looking. They were coming up to the float saying, "You're Peppermint Shea.
2: We haven't seen you in ages. Yes. Put those flowers in your cap. Yes, I love it.
3: Yeah. And it was fun, darling. I had a great time.
2: Wow, that was this past weekend?
3: It was on Sunday,
2: Oh, you're just coming off of that. That's amazing.
3: Yeah.
2: Go ahead.
3: I might be involved with what happened. I joined the Stonewall Democratic Club.
2: Okay.
3: Yeah, and it's major here in Los Angeles area, hun. So they basically asked me, well, when we do these parades, you wanna perform? So they're right now getting their system geared up so that I can sing, you know, while I'm on the float.
2: I love it. Peppermint Shea, where can folks follow you?
3: Babe, they can follow me. I'm on Instagram, number one. Number two, I'm on Facebook, but under the name Jean, J-E-A-N, Pepper McLean. I use my real name because the idiots, for some reason, babe, they took down my site about a year ago saying that someone was complaining that I was not adhering to the community standards.
2: Yeah.
3: Which was a lark because I had stopped posting a lot of the political stuff, darling. I was advised that by agents.
2: Yeah.
3: So I stopped doing that, and then all of a sudden, what? You're mad at me? You know, for what? And then they've been trying to get me to Pepper, go ahead and put up your site again. You know, and I just said, you know what? You guys are really acting crazy, so. But I'm talking to people on Instagram and TikTok, darling.
2: All right. And we have to go out. The show's ending in 2 minutes, but I'm going to go out
3: okay.
2: The rest of the dive in the pool, if you don't mind.
3: Babe, now don't forget, I Feel Free ended up on the Trance compilation along with people like Sade, Sam Smith, Allison Russell, a whole mess of people on.
2: Tell us about I Feel Free. Is that the latest release?
3: That's the latest release, and it's on what they call the Transa compilation, and it's geared toward the gender folks, babe.
2: All right, well, let's go out a little bit of I Feel Free by Sparkle Division. I remember this song from a few months ago.
3: Yes, babe.
2: All right, we love you, Pepper. You're listening to Pepper Mache on the House Pride radio show.
3: I will stay in contact, Tweak, dealing with our song that we're going to be doing, okay?
2: Yeah. Harry's handling all of that now with you, getting you recorded and stuff. And as soon as all of that is done, we'll get the remixes started. We'll cook it up on
3: baby.
2: The stove. Looking forward to it. Love you, Peppa.
3: Love you too, baby.
2: Bye-bye.
3: Be careful.
2: Thank you, honey.
3: Bye.

0: said, but I gotta go. She looked at me and she said,
1: oh, no. I've been searching my whole life. And I've been searching just for you.

0: This is your conversaphone instructor, who will teach you the essentials of touch typing quickly and efficiently. Learning touch typing is really quite easy. Follow my instructions carefully, and by the time you have finished this record, you will have mastered the typewriter keyboard. Try not to look at the keys when typing, and don't worry about mistakes. They will disappear with practice. Ready?
1: Space.

This time, your fingers should be moving more quickly to the desired keys. Also, your fingers automatically should be returning to the starting keys. If you do not feel this automatic response, more time should be spent going over the previous bands. For those who feel they are ready to proceed further, you will now practice using the keys on the row directly below the starting keys. Place your hands on the starting keys

Hi, I'm a young American boy, and you're a young American girl, and it's a young American Saturday night. I just got paid, jump back in the alley and all that, and you're pretty heavy, and I want to ask you a question. Do you do the evil things I've heard about at school? Do you do the naughty things I've heard about at the beach? Do you do the kind of things they do in motion picture theaters where old men go to reach down into brown bags and pull up funny things that look like red tigers in the night? Anybody who listens to this album must know I'm as pure as driven

fantasy. And anyone out there who might be a girl or a woman, a teenage woman, a teenage woman, teenage woman, a teenage woman, a teenage woman, yeah! And he had 2 million selling albums, too. 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

0: is the lovebird.
1: He sings as it flies, heard only by lover who said goodbye. On the wing tomorrow, with your message of love, seek out your darling, the one that you love. He's asking forgiveness that he went astray, so tired of just rambling and gambling for pace. He longs to return to your love and charm.

0: is true.
1: She'll bring this mercy
0: heard only by you.
1: Cuckoo is the lovebird who sings as if